0: As it could remain on a path toward the north and bring a risk of flooding to the region by this weekend. The NWS believes it will be below hurricane status and even below tropical storm status by the time it arrives in Southern California, but it could still bring heavy showers, thunderstorms, wind, and dangerous waves. I'm Daniel Martindale.
1: U.S. Congressman Chuck Edwards of North Carolina has been censured by the House. Both parties came together to censure Edwards, a Republican, over allegations he was involved in inappropriate behavior with female House staffers. Edwards ended his campaign for re-election last year. Scott Carr, NBC News Radio.
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3: And we thank you for joining us for a news check on Regional Radio. Clear weather tonight with a low down to 75 degrees, south winds at 7 miles an hour. Sunshine for Wednesday with a high 96, a heat index of 102. Clear then Wednesday night with a low 76. We'll have more on your weather forecast. It'll be upcoming shortly. Jamesport residents been charged with 5 counts of child endangerment, 2 counts of domestic assault in Daviess County. The charges against Rachel Atkinson are the result of information which came from 2 forensic interviews with confidential victims conducted at a child advocacy center in early June after she and Larry Atkinson were taken into custody for child endangerment in May. The probable cause statement supporting the charge says the testimony of one of the victims was that Atkinson picked up the victim by the hair and bashed the victim's head off the ground twice that resulted in a headache for 5 days and a goose egg of the victim's head. The other confidential victim also reported seeing Atkinson pinned down a confidential victim and recorded some of that event on her phone. She also stated that the confidential victim also had her head allegedly bashed off a washer and the floor of the laundry room during an argument. A video was provided to law enforcement from the phone that showed another confidential victim laying on the laundry room and being spanked and yelled at by Rachel Atkinson. 40 videos were produced in the follow-up of the interview showing aggressive behavior between Larry Atkinson and Rachel Atkinson through a large part of 2025, a dead rat being held up by pliers, a broken sink, and a house that had been trashed. Atkinson has been charged with felony child abuse. 5 counts of endangering the welfare of a child, creating substantial risk, no sexual content, and 1 count of domestic assault. A warrant has been issued and will require supervision of Atkinson, no contact with victims, a house arrest except to travel to court, and a requirement to submit to any form of alcohol and drug testing.
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3: There's a heat advisory in effect until 8 o'clock on Friday evening. We'll have clear weather tonight. A low's going to be down to 75 degrees. South winds at 7 miles an hour. Wednesday's forecast sunny with a high temperature 96. A heat index as high as 102. South-southwest winds will be at 7 to 13 and gusts as high as 21. Wednesday night clear with a low 76. South winds at 6 to 8. On Thursday, sunny with a high temperature 93 with a heat index as high as 100. Thursday night clear with a low 76. Friday, sunny with a high 93. Friday night partly cloudy, low 75. Saturday, sunny and 95. Sunday, sunny with a high 91. Labor Day, sunny with a high temperature of 88 degrees. Top temperature in Huntley Whaley Weather Station today at 95 degrees and still a temperature of 90 degrees outside now. Lamoni Municipal Airport reporting fair conditions and a temperature of 90 degrees, and the reported temperature in Bethany is at 91 degrees. Cardinal pregame will be coming up for you at 8:15 on Regional Radio.

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0: Here's a look at your forecast. A heat advisory continues. Lows dip down to about 74
1: tonight
0: under clear skies. Ample sunshine expected again tomorrow. Daytime highs approaching 95. Clear skies
1: tomorrow night.
0: Lows dip down to about 76. Dry with temps well above average Thursday and Friday and highs in the low 90s. I'm staff meteorologist Derek Height. Right now, it's 91 degrees.
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1: NBC News Radio, I'm Scott Carr. In Utah, the case against the man accused of killing conservative activist Charlie Kirk will go to trial. A judge has made that decision today after hearing the prosecution lay out what it called overwhelming evidence against Tyler Robinson in a preliminary hearing. Robinson's accused of fatally shooting Kirk last September at a Turning Point USA event at Utah Valley University. Polls in Massachusetts have closed for its primary races held today, the highest profile race between 80-year-old incumbent Senator Ed Markey and Democratic challenger 47-year-old Congressman Seth Moulton. The jury deciding the fate of Lindsey Clancy in Massachusetts will pick up their deliberations again tomorrow. The jury told the judge today they were unable to reach a unanimous decision, and the judge sent them back to deliberate some more. Clancy's admitted to strangling her three young children in 2023. As the 25th anniversary of the 9/11 terror attacks approaches, officials in New York are calling on the Trump administration to restore funding for counterterrorism efforts in the state. Scott Pringle has more.
2: Governor Kathy Hochul stood with New York City Mayor Zoran Mamdani to blast President Trump for failing to give $87 million still owed to New York for matters related to counterterrorism operations and training.
3: To yet again extract revenge on a blue state.
2: Nearly a year ago, Trump withheld $187 million, but only restored $100 million.
3: Donald Trump is defunding the police, defunding the NYPD intelligence analysts who foil the attacks.
2: Staten Island Congresswoman Nicole Malliotakis at the time said that Homeland Security officials changed the formula for grants, and as a result, New York lost money to other states.
1: Tropical Storm Edward is bringing plenty of rain and strong winds as it hits the Texas and Louisiana coasts. Forecasters say the storm's set to bring heavy rain to that entire region. Edward's expected to weaken as it moves inland overnight. Scott Carr, NBC News Radio.
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5: And we thank you for joining us for a news check on Regional Radio. A Kansas City box truck driver was taken to the hospital after an accident on 136 Highway, 3 miles west of Stanbury in Gentry County on Tuesday afternoon, the Highway Patrol reports the 36-year-old driver was heading westbound on 136 Highway, 3 miles west of Stanbury, and went off the side of the roadway, overcorrected the box truck. It began to skid, though, and returned to the roadway. It eventually went off the south side of the roadway, overturned, and came to rest on its passenger side. The driver had moderate injuries from the accident and was taken to Mosaic Life Care in St. Joseph. The box truck received extensive damage. Two other patrol troopers in the Stanbury Police Department, or the Stanbury Fire Department, and the Gentry County Sheriff's Department assisted in the highway patrol. Several individuals had cases bumped up to Division I court in Daviess County. Amber Johnson of Canesville waived a preliminary hearing. She's been charged with second-degree drug trafficking and unlawful possession of drug paraphernalia after an investigation that initially began with a traffic stop in June. Amber Johnson's next court appearance will be at arraignment on Wednesday, September 9th in Gallatin. In a preliminary hearing, a court found probable cause to believe that Vincent L. Fletchall of Pattonsburg committed a crime leading to a charge of child abuse, no sexual contact. The original complaint filed in court alleges Fletchall knowingly struck a confidential victim with a wooden paddle to cause bruising, physical pain, and eventual injury when the child was less than 18 years old. The alleged action took place in late February. His arraignment in the higher court will be next Wednesday. Ronnie Dickerson of Minneapolis, Minnesota waived a preliminary hearing to be found bound over for circuit court. He faces charges as a persistent offender for driving while intoxicated and will have an arraignment on Wednesday. David Kurtz of Jamesport has an arraignment next Wednesday for charges that include aggravated fleeing a stop or detention. The original charges came from an investigation into a possible car accident that resulted in Kurtz allegedly fleeing from officers 3 weeks ago in a pursuit that included speeds that reached 105 miles an hour. He was eventually taken into custody the day after the pursuit. And Christopher Allen Erickson of Altamont faces charges of being a habitual DWI offender and driving while revoked. Those charges come from an investigation into an accident that took place west of Winston. where the pickup struck a ditch, overturned, and then struck a light pole. The weather forecast for the evening is calling for some mostly clear conditions with a low down to 75 degrees. South winds at 7 miles an hour. Wednesday's forecast sunny with a high temperature of 96 and a heat index as high as 102. South-southwest winds at 7 to 13. Wednesday night clear with a low 76 degrees and south winds at 6 to 8. On Thursday sunny with a high temperature 93. A heat index as high as 100. Thursday night clear with a low 76 and Friday sunny with a high temperature that'll be at 93. That is a check of your news and weather information on Regional Radio. 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

0: I'm for St. Louis Cardinals Baseball on 95.5 Regional Radio KAAN-FM. This is the Cardinals pregame show featuring the entire Cardinal broadcast team, including John Rooney, Rick Horton, and Mike Claiborne.
1: The Cardinals headed out west, and they are set to open up a long road trip. It starts with a three-game series in Los Angeles against the Dodgers. Welcome into St. Louis Cardinals Baseball. The voice of the Cardinals, John Rooney, along with Ricky Horta and Mike Claiborne, will have the call of the game today. My name is Matt Pauly, coming your way from our studios in St. Louis as we are getting you all set for the Cardinals and the Dodgers this evening. The Cardinals making some roster moves in front of today's game. Happy September. That means it is September call-up time, and we are set to get two major league debuts with all due respect to all parties involved, probably the one that Cardinals fans are most excited about. It's one of their top prospects in the organization, as Cardinals catcher Leonardo Bernal is getting the call up. Leo Bernal is the number 7 prospect in the organization. That is according to MLB Pipeline, and he is here and he is going to be playing a lot moving forward as he probably moves into that frontline catcher's role. Also getting the call up is pitcher Hansel Rincon. He has put together a very good season. He's got some interesting things that he does. It's going to be fun to see what it looks like for him at the major league roster, or major league level, as he gets his contract selected. And the team has also brought back outfielder Victor Scott II. Catcher Jimmy Crooks was returned to AAA Memphis. Cardinals are coming off a tough weekend against the Pirates, where they lost 2 of 3, but now they'll look to have some success against the Dodgers. And the pitching matchup for today, the Cardinals are going with right-hander Michael McGreevy. He's 5-9 with a 3.86 ERA. 2 career starts against the Dodgers, 1-1 with an ERA at 3. Back on May 2nd in St. Louis, he threw 6 scoreless innings against the Dodgers. It'll be left-hander Eric Lauer making the start for Los Angeles. He's taking the role of Roky Sasaki, who is currently on the injured list for LA. Lauer 8-6, 4.78 ERA since joining the Dodgers in May. He's 3-1 with a 3.78 ERA over 13 appearances and 11 starts. However, his numbers against the Cardinals, not great. 2-4, 6.92 ERA, has 9 career appearances and 8 starts against St. Louis over the course of his career. We'll take a break. When we return, we'll hear from Cardinals manager Oliver Marmol. That's up next. You are locked in to Ameren Total Access in front of the Cardinals and the Dodgers tonight on the Cardinals Radio Network, powered by Graybar.
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8: Well, tomorrow, here we are, September 1st.
9: You had a chance to expand your roster.
10: Yeah, we brought up a couple guys. We made a move with Jimmy Crooks and brought up Bernal. And it'll be exciting to see what he's capable of doing at this level. He's preparing well. The reports have been really good, and there's a ton of upside there. So just really excited to see his style of game up here at the big leagues. And then Victor Scott is our position player that we brought up with September 1st call-ups, and Rincon on the pitching side.
8: What do you see in Bernal? We saw him in spring training, obviously, but what has he improved on since spring training ended?
10: Yeah, he was tasked with a couple things. This is a guy that receives well, is continuing to work on his blocking. His biggest tool is definitely the arm. I mean, he can control the running game from back there. He does a really nice job, strong arm, and hits from both sides. But one of the main things that we wanted to make sure he continued to work on is just overall communication and game planning. In game and pregame, and he's done a much better job of that in AAA.
8: All right, you had some people that are injured. How are things coming with their progress?
10: Yeah, they're getting there. So a couple guys, Mason is continuing to make progress. He'll be with us today and do a couple things and make sure that we're continuing to move that thing forward, and hopefully we see him definitely on this road trip, but hopefully by the end of this series would be great if we make enough progress. And then Palante came out of his live BP back at Busch feeling really good, and we'll insert him into the rotation after this series.
8: When you look at how you're going to set up your pitching, you're still one guy. You're going to still have to have a bullpen start at some point?
10: Yeah, that's correct. Tomorrow's a bullpen day. We don't have enough starters, so we'll mix and match.
8: All right, let's talk a little bit about this Dodger bunch. We haven't seen them in a while. They still continue to find ways to win. What stands out from what you've seen so far in the reports?
10: They do a lot of things well. They got a bunch of stars that play the game hard in the right way. They got some thump. They got some really, really good pitching. And they can beat you a lot of different ways. So it's this is an exciting one that I've been looking forward to.
8: And this is a ballpark that I think people get a kick out of being part of. You hear Wrigley Field. There's certain ballparks that it seems like people really get up for.
10: No doubt. This is definitely one of them that I enjoy. Place gets loud, and there's just the history here is incredible.
8: Loud. That's that sound system you can hear all the way down to San Diego.
10: No doubt. Even you can hear it clear.
8: Loud and clear. All right, let's talk about your lineup for this evening.
10: Yeah, you got Fermin leading off, playing second. Herrera DHing, Walker in right, Burleson at first, Baez in left, Bernal catching, Urias at third, so JC at short, and Church in center field.
8: All right, let's have some fun in L.A.
10: Let's do it.
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11: Cardinals Dodgers tonight coming your way across the Cardinals radio network. Let's go through what's going on across the Cardinals minor league system. AAA Memphis, they're at home this evening as they match up against Durham, currently in the bottom of the fifth inning. Memphis has a 6-0 lead. And how about Jimmy Crooks? He immediately reports to Memphis and he hits a home run back in the lineup for Crooks, his 14th home run this year at the AAA level. AA Springfield, they are at Corpus Christi right now. Springfield leads 3-2. That game is midway through the seventh. Tanner Franklin on the mound today for Springfield. Pretty good. 6 innings, 2 runs, 3 hits, 9 strikeouts, 3 walks today for Franklin. Elsewhere, High A Peoria, they lead Quad Cities 4-3. That game is going to the bottom of the seventh. And earlier today, the Palm Beach Cardinals, they got an 11-0 shutout win of Daytona as Palm Beach. Pretty good win for them today. They're 11 runs on 15 hits. Again, in our game, it's the Cardinals and the Dodgers. Michael McGreevy against Eric Lauer. We'll take a break. When we return, we'll head back to Dodger Stadium to go inside the park. That's next. It's Ameren Total Access on the Cardinals Radio Network, powered by Graybar.
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27: We're inside the ballpark here at Dodger Stadium in Los Angeles, along with the voice of the Cardinals, John Rooney. I'm Mike Claiborne. Ricky Horton is on assignment. He'll be back with us tomorrow. And, John, we start another long road trip here in Los Angeles against the Dodgers, who aren't really playing that well.
28: Well, they're not, but yet they're a team that is expected to win for a third straight time. And that's why we have so much barking going on in the upcoming contract negotiations, this big payroll. But Kyle Tucker just hasn't worked out here for all that money, at least not yet. And Shohei Ohtani's not playing up to his standards right now. And I think you could say the same for a number of these Dodgers. But Max Muncy is having a good year. Their pitch

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4: Cardinals and the Dodgers here at Dodger Stadium. Game one of this three-game series, and we have a chance to visit with Katie Wu of The Athletic, formerly in St. Louis, now out here covering the Dodgers. And first of all, how are you doing?
5: Claes, it's great to see you. I'm doing much better now that I have some friendly faces back in town.
4: Now, you mean to tell me there are no friendly faces here?
5: Maybe. Depends where you look.
4: Okay. Tell me about the Dodgers these days. You know, you look at their record, it's good. But when you talk to people, they say, you know, we can be better.
5: Yeah, well, we talk about the Los Angeles Dodgers, and anytime I bring up a struggle, I'm met with usually groans or eye rolls. And I understand they're a billion-dollar team, they're very good, but they are showing some cracks in the foundation, if you will. This offense, really coming out of the All-Star break, has sputtered. They have scored the least amount of runs in August, and a lot of that comes to lack of slug. Kyle Tucker has really underperformed pretty much all season. Teoscar Hernandez, also not hitting the ball well. You have power hitter. He hasn't homered since the 4th of July. Shohei Ohtani, in his quest to build back up and join the rotation, you've seen his offensive numbers take a dip as well. So really looking for some offensive spurts. They lost their best right-handed hitter in Andy Páez to a fractured hand a couple weeks ago, but they gain Will Smith back today. He has been out on the IL since mid-June with neck spasms, so they're hoping to get some of that jolt back. Dalton Rushing also is coming back, usually their backup catcher. He's going to be a left-handed bat off the bench instead. So hopefully now Dave Roberts has a little bit more options to kind of spark that offense back to life.
4: But they can still pitch a little bit.
5: They can pitch a little bit. Stop me if you heard this before, but they have a rotation of aces. Eric Lauer will start today, and then you're going to kind of see the big guns. And Yamamoto, Skubal, no Snell, so that's good. But it doesn't matter where you go, you can't duck these arms. And this is a Dodgers team where President of Baseball Operations Andrew Friedman came into the season and said, this is the most excited I've been about a starting pitching staff. And that was before they traded for Tarek Skubal. So lots of guys that can throw. Their bullpen also, even without Eben Diaz, pretty nasty. So they're relying a lot on their pitching right now to win these games.
4: So who is the hot guy for them in their bullpen right now?
5: Tanner Scott, who, if you remember last year, was signed for $72 million to be their closer and did not do a good job of closing games. He's really saved them. He leads the team with 20 saves this year, while Edwin Diaz has had a real roller coaster of a season. Missed 3 months coming out of surgery. Back on the IL, his numbers, he has an ERA in double digits. Just really had a hard time figuring out how to pitch. So Tanner Scott's going to take the bulk of the ninth inning role. You're seeing Jack Dreyer, Alex Vesia, a lot of their left-handed guys getting a lot of leverage. Evan Phillips, someone who's coming back from Tommy John, they feel like they can trust, but they're certainly missing that big firepower in the ninth that they thought they were going to address with Diaz.
4: You haven't really seen the Cardinals in a while, and you know we have a lot of guys that are down now, but what do you hear and what do you see when you do pay attention to the Redbirds?
5: Yeah, I was just joking around with Chip Carey that I don't recognize this team that much anymore, and I think that's a testament to how quickly Chaim Bloom and his regime have been able to turn this around. Look, we knew coming into this season the St. Louis Cardinals team was looking to rebuild, and I think they've expedited that rebuild a little bit in terms of their position players. They wanted to answer questions about who they could see being part of the core of this future,

0: Exactly. Especially in September. They do such a good job of protecting their arms, but it just goes to show how hard pitching depth is to acquire. That's going to be the next step for Heim over the next 2 years, is what can he do with the arms to continue developing pitching?
1: Katie Wu, it's always great to see you, and more importantly, it's always great to read your work with The Athletic. Keep it up.
0: Appreciate it, Clay. It's great
1: All
0: to
1: right.
0: see you.
1: Stand by, everybody. We're coming back in just a bit with Cardinal Baseball on the Cardinals Radio Network, powered by Graybar.
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12: We are continuing to get you set for the Cardinals and the Dodgers tonight. It's going to be a fun night for Cardinals fans. It is the Major League debut of Leo Bernal, top switch hitting catching prospect in the Cardinals organization, top catching prospect, top switch hitting catching prospect, Raynel Rodriguez, another top level prospect in the organization. The team just has so many catchers. When you think about the young catchers that this organization has, with Jimmy Crooks now here, with Leo Bernal, and then Raynel Rodriguez is at Double A, and he's going to be here before you know it as well. And Rodriguez is at the top overall prospect in the Cardinals organization, according to MLB Pipeline. But Bernal, he is the number 7 prospect in the organization. Interesting comments were made by Moises Rodriguez, the Cardinals assistant general manager, who scouted Bernal coming out of scouting him in internationally. Gonzalez, there's a lot of history between the two individuals. As Rodriguez, when you look at his history with the Cardinals organization, he's been very involved with the international scouting. So Moises Rodriguez did talk

0: this year. He had a 4.04 ERA. He was a little bit splitty in terms of having more success one side versus the other, but the strikeouts have played 88 strikeouts over 71 and a third innings, and he's got some things that he's able to do that certainly are noticeable, and we'll look forward to seeing Rincon making his major league debut as well. He's been very good against lefties who have just a 174 average and a 292 slug against him. The numbers have not been quite as good against right-handers. Let's take a break. We'll come back. We'll wrap up this edition of Ameren Total Access. We're getting you ready for the Cardinals and the Dodgers tonight on the Cardinals Radio Network, powered by Graybar.
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0: Just a couple minutes left on this edition of Ameren Total Access. We'll be getting you out to Los Angeles for the Cardinals and the Dodgers tonight. Let's take you through what else is happening across Major League Baseball. First off, inside of the division, the Pirates and Giants are playing a wild one in Pittsburgh. This is a 12-12 game, and it is currently in the bottom of the eighth inning. You heard that right. 12-12. Paul Skeens made the start today for the Buccos. Went just 4 2/3 innings, 5 runs on 8 hits, 4 strikeouts, and 3 walks. The Brewers and the Cubs are playing in Chicago. This game is currently in the top of the 7th inning, and the Brewers are holding a 5-4 lead. One final, Reds beat the Padres 4-3. That's actually probably better for the Cardinals just in terms of the wild card race. Other games impacting the wild card race.

0: Marlins, they are winning right now on the other side of Missouri as they lead right now in Kansas City over the Royals by a 6-2 score. Phillies are leading the Diamondbacks 2-0. That game just underway, bottom of the first inning after the Phillies put up a 2-spot in the top of the first. Right now, as it sits, the Cardinals are 4.5 games out of a playoff spot in the National League. In our game tonight, it is the Cardinals and the Dodgers from Los Angeles. Michael McGreevy against Eric Lauer. Klaibs will have much more on that pitching matchup. He'll also pass along the starting lineups, and he'll be alongside the voice of the Cardinals, John Rooney, for Cardinals baseball tonight. I will talk to you after the game. Hopefully we're talking about a Cardinals win. Cardinals-Dodgers next on the Cardinals Radio Network, powered by Graybar.
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0: 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Is it hot or is it cold? 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
1: 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You can now find us on channel 260. We're moving up the dial, baby. And as always, you can hear us on hundreds of local affiliates throughout North America. Fun show so far, in case you missed it. Talked about whether or not the Houston Texans should give CJ Stroud a contract extension before this year begins. Texans GM Nick Caserio saying they are not going to talk contract extension once the season starts. I think that's smart. I don't think they should pay CJ Stroud before the year begins. What has he done to earn a contract extension? What has he done to earn $60-plus million a year? Or even if you think on the cheaper side, $52, $55 million per year? They already guaranteed his fifth-year option, which was essentially a guarantee. They guaranteed his fifth-year option, which I thought was a no-brainer when it happened back in this spring. So his fifth and final year of his rookie

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0: Here's Lynell Willingham.
1: Coming up, as we ease our way into the 1 a.m. hour on the East Coast, we'll get back into LSU versus the SEC. As like I said last week, man, we are just getting started when it comes to the games that those two are about to play with one another in court. It is the youngest in charge. Lynell Willingham rocking out with you as we get you up to 3 a.m. here on a Tuesday night edition of West Football and Sports Night. Before we get back into, LSU versus the SEC, we want to hop in the time machine for a second, rewind it,

0: resources. There is no doubt about that. The problem is, and this is a come-to-Jesus moment, if you will, Bill Belichick is not known for building a great roster.
1: Huh, you don't say. Isn't that why he's not in the NFL anymore?
0: I mean, even back to those days in New England.
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8: Well, Mike Claiborne, the Cardinals are 3-1 against the Dodgers this year, and they were able to score early and often, well enough to beat the Dodgers 13-8 tonight at Dodger Stadium.
9: And I thought the key was the bottom of the order was so successful. Thomas Ejasie with a pair of home runs, Ramon Urias with a home run, and Nathan Church with a big RBI. And the fact that the Cardinals played good, solid defense early in the game. Now, we got a little sloppy at the end, but overall, you have to take this one, and it's a great way to start the road trip.
8: Oh, it is, as the Cardinals came out swinging against a pitcher they've had some success against in the past and beat Eric Lauer, who's 7-2 with the Dodgers overall, with Toronto and the Dodgers 8-7 with the loss.
9: Yeah, the Cardinals have had success against him in the past. He was 2-4 against them in his career, and they didn't waste any time. They went after him early, and he never, after the second inning, he was never the same guy, giving up five in the following inning. So it was a good way to get started. The key tomorrow will be how the bullpen works, because it'll be a bullpen start. So I'm thinking probably Graceffo starts it off like he did the last outing.
8: Or it may be Bryson Motz.
9: Yeah, so against the left-handed, neutralize those lefties early in the ballgame.
8: That was some of the talk, and then follow up with Gordon Graceffo after that. We'll see how Ollie wants to play it, and he'll be talking about that in his post-game conversations. But tonight, Michael McGreevy picked up a win, and in his first game, coming back to California after pitching at UC Santa Barbara, his first game at Dodger Stadium, he's in the win column, 6-9.
9: And Leo Bernal with the big RBI and his first big league start behind the plate, and I think we're going to see a lot more of him before this season is over with, but it was good to see him get off on the right foot.
8: And our play of the game is presented by Marriott St. Louis Grand. Book your Grand Slam Cardinals ticket package. Do that right now. Do you like home runs? We'll hear those calls when we come back.
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8: As the Cardinals won 13-8 over the Dodgers, I mentioned earlier, 2 in the 7th, 5 in the 3rd, 2 in the 4th, 1 in the 5th, 1 in the 7th, and 2 runs in the 8th inning. 13 runs, 13 hits, 1 error, 4 left on for the Cardinals. 8 runs, 9 hits, 1 error, 9 left on for the Dodgers. With the win to Michael McGreevy, 6-9. Eric Lauer, the loser, 8-7. A 2-hour, 58-minute game, 44,593 tickets sold here at Dodger Stadium. Well, the Cardinals used the long ball in their 13 hits. They got home runs from Urias, as well as Sejasi, Walker, Sejasi again, and Baez. And here are our plays of the game presented by Marriott St. Louis Grand. Urias is getting a chance to play more third base. Blaze Jordan is out with an ankle injury. Nolan Gorman was called back up. He's a left-handed bat off the bench tonight. Lauer, the lefty, deals, and there's a drive hit well to left field. That might go, and it's out of here. A gunner for Ramon Urias, his fourth homer of the year, and the Cardinals are on the board. Lauer's pitch, a swing, and there's a hard hit ball deep center field off the bat of Sejasi. It's a gunner. Sejasi goes back to back with Urias. The second home run this season for Sejasi, and he had three hits in his last game of the homestand.
9: Three balls, one strike to Jordan Walker.
8: Maybe a go pitch here now for the Cardinal right fielder.
9: As Walker waits, Halverson comes to the plate. There's a line drive in the center field. That ball has a chance to go, and it is gone. That ball just continued to sail. Johnny couldn't be more than 15, 20 feet off the ground.
8: He nailed it. He barreled the ball. And for Jordan Walker, home run number 28, RBIs 98 and 99. Balanced outfield, giving up the lines with Teoscar Hernandez in left, Tommy Edman in center, and Kyle Tucker playing off the right field line. Freeland, the second baseman, plays up the middle. The pitch by Vesia, a swing, and that ball is hit high and deep to right field, back to the wall. It is a gunner for Sejasi. His second home run tonight and his third RBI. 10-3 Cardinals at Chavez Ravine.
9: As Baez hits one into left center field, this one is going back at the track. This ball is gone as Joshua Baez joins in on the fun with a solo home run. And the Cardinals now extend their lead to 11-4.
8: And the final score tonight, after all the action in the long balls, 13-8. The Dodgers got three in the ninth off Cade Winquest. One inning, two hits, three runs, one earned. The Cardinals had an error in that inning, a walk and a strikeout, 25 pitches for Winquest. McGreevy, the winner, went five innings, giving up four runs on five hits. He walked two, struck out four. Luis Gastelum, one inning, one hit and a walk. Justin Brule wasn't very sharp tonight. One-third of an inning, he gave up a walk, hit a batter, had a strikeout, allowed a run. Ryan Fernandez, one and two-thirds, one hit, one walk, one strikeout. Then Winquest with the one inning in the ninth. Two hits, three runs, one earned, a walk, a strikeout. The Cardinals will have a bullpen game tomorrow, and we will be waiting to hear the announcement of the opener for the game against The right-hander for the Dodgers, Yamamoto, he comes in 12-8, so I'm sure Ollie, during his press briefing, will give us an idea of what he will.

will do with the opener tomorrow. We're on the air at 8:15. We'll have our opening billboard, and Ricky will go over the pitching matchup, talk about our opener against Yamamoto, and go over the lineups, and I'll bring you the first pitch around 9:10. So Cardinals try to make it two in a row on the road trip. They have a record of 3-1 against the Dodgers this season. They'll try to win this series with a win tomorrow, and if they do so, that will be four consecutive series wins over the Dodgers, extending the longest current streak of series wins against L.A. How about that? That's what's in store tomorrow, and we hope you'll join us. Ryan Schulte is our producer-engineer here at Dodger Stadium. Nice job by Daniel Hinkamp in the studio in St. Louis. Matt Pauley is coming up with the post-game show. Ricky was away tonight. He'll be back with us tomorrow. And for Mike Claiborne, I'm John Rooney. The final, the Cardinals routed the Dodgers 13-8. So long from Chavez Ravine. 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

0: explosive day for the Cardinals. They score 13 runs on 13 hits. Lucky number 13 tonight as the Cardinals get the win in L.A. against the Dodgers. Final score 13-8. Welcome into the Mercy Cardinals postgame show here across the Cardinals Radio Network. My name is Matt Pauly. Thanks so much for staying up late with us. We got a few things to get to as we do continue talking about this one tonight. A little history being made for the Cardinals. It's the first time in this ballpark at Dodger Stadium that they had ever scored 13 runs. That is a franchise high for the Cardinals. The last time the Cardinals even scored 13 or more runs on the road against the Dodgers in Los Angeles, period. You have to go all the way back to May 30th of 1960 at the LA Coliseum. Cardinals won that game 15-3. Don Drysdale was on the mound, allowing 5 runs in an inning and 2/3. So the 13 runs tonight at Dodger Stadium, the most ever scored by the Cardinals inside of that ballpark, and they're able to hold on for the victory, winning 13-8. What a game for Thomas Sagesi. He comes up very, very big, going 2-for-3 with 2 home runs, his first career multi-home run game, 3 RBIs. Ramon Urias hits a home run in the contest. Jordan Walker hits his 28th. Joshua Baez hits his 6th of the year, and this was just a very good offensive performance from the Cardinals. The pitching good enough, I would argue that Michael McGreevy was better than the 4 runs in 5 innings that he gave up, as 3 of those runs scored on a ball that blooped down when there was a kind of a collision between Jordan Walker and Jose Fermin. That's a play that could have been made. It was in and out of the glove of Walker. So if it's just in the glove of Walker, that final line for McGreevy looks very different. End of the day, doesn't matter. Cardinals get the win, 13-8, the final. As you might expect, we got a few highlights to play. We'll do that next on the Mercy Cardinals postgame show on the Cardinals Radio Network, powered by Graybar.
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0: Cardinals get a 13-8 victory tonight, knocking off the Dodgers. Welcome back in. This is the Mercy Cardinals postgame show on the Cardinals Radio Network. Let's go back through the game with the highlights. The pitching matchup, Michael McGreevy starting for St. Louis. Eric Lauer on the mound today for the Dodgers. Nothing really doing through the first inning. Ivan Herrera had a base hit in the top of the first inning, but that was it for the Cardinals. But then they would break through in the top of the second before anything could happen. From a breakthrough standpoint, though, Leo Bernal making his major league debut. He gets his first at bat in the second inning.
11: Leo Bernal, the 1-2 pitch. He swings and strikes out, going for a slider that was down, and he went reaching for it with no contact. The second strikeout for Eric Lauer.
0: So that is the first strikeout of Bernal's career. He certainly would have a better at-bat coming up a moment later or so, later in the game. But a moment later, for sure, there would be a better at-bat. It comes with Ramon Urias.
11: Lauer, the lefty, deals, and there's a drive hit well to left field. That might go, and it's out of here. A gunner for Ramon Urias, his fourth homer of the year, and the Cardinals are on the board.
0: And then Thomas Sejesi comes up to the plate.
11: Lauer's pitch. A swing, and there's a hard hit ball deep center field off the bat of Sejesi. It's a gunner. Sejesi goes back to back with Urias. The second home run this season for Sejesi, and he had three hits in his last game of the homestand.
0: Sejesi swinging a hot bat. Cardinals out to a 2-0 lead. Nothing doing for the Dodgers in their half of the second as Michael McGreevy puts up the zero after he is given a lead to work with. And then the Cardinals, they just keep on coming. As in the third inning, it's Jose Fermin leading things off.
12: First pitch on the way. He turns on a pitch and lines it down the left field line for a base hit. Jose Fermin looking early in the count, and he gives the Cardinals a leadoff base hit.
0: Fermin would steal second.

0: base. That puts him in scoring position for Von Herrera.
1: Here's the pitch. There's a bouncing ball to the shortstop. That's going to get by Mookie Betts. And here comes a runner around the score. Fermin plates the Cardinals' third run of the night, an RBI single for Ivan Herrera. He's 2-for-2 on the night, and the Cardinals now lead 3-0.
0: Jordan Walker then gets a base hit. That pushes Herrera up to second. And Alec Burleson, a flyout, is followed by Joshua Baez being hit by a pitch that loads the bases for Leo Bernal.
1: The next pitch from Lauer, and it's on the way. Swing and a line drive into center field. That's going to get down for a base hit. One run will score. Here comes another. And they're going to hold up the third runner. He's at third. So congratulations, Leo Bernal, with his first major league hit, his first major league RBIs, and the Cardinals are now on top 5-0.
0: Herrera and Walker scoring on the Bernal base hit. Baez stops at third. Ramon Arias then comes up to the plate. He walks. That pushes Bernal up to second. Thomas Ajayi hits a sacrifice fly. That scores Joshua Baez. And then Nathan Church is at the plate to put the exclamation point on the inning.
1: Another pitch on the way to Church, and he grounds this one to the second base. It goes off the glove of Freeland, and another run's going to score. And they're going to try and throw the runner out at third, and he is out.
2: But the run
1: counts. The run does count. So the Cardinals score another run. We go to the bottom of the third. Redbirds on top, 7-0.
0: Yeah, so Nathan Church, the RBI base hit, scoring Bernal. Arias is out at third, but Arias did something really smart as he was going into third. He was watching Bernal, and instead of continuing to run into third, he basically stopped. He forced the fielder to come tag him, taking a step or two towards him. That took a moment of time, and that kept the ability for the Cardinals to score the run. That gave that extra time to Bernal. He ends up scoring. So even though Arias is out on the bases, it was a really smart base running decision made by Arias to stop and make sure that Bernal scores. 5 runs, 5 hits in the third inning, and the Cardinals have a 7-0 lead. The Dodgers would get a few of those runs back in their half of the third. Tommy Edman, the former Cardinal, leads the inning off with a base hit. And then with 2 outs in the inning, Shohei Ohtani walks and Freddie Freeman walks. So the bases are loaded, and it brings up to the plate Mookie Betts.
1: First pitch from McGreevy, he swings at him, pops it up. The right fielder is Jordan Walker. He runs in. Fermin is there as well. Walker drops it, and a run's going to score. Here comes the second run that's going to come around to score. And now, all of a sudden, here come the Los Angeles Dodgers. Walker and Fermin were both in pursuit of that ball, and I don't think they heard each other.
2: They did not.
1: And it hit Walker's glove and dropped. Fermin, he was shaken up just a little bit. But the Dodgers are now on the board. The Cardinals now lead 7-3.
0: Yeah, it goes down as a 3-run double for Betts, scoring Edman, Ohtani, and Freeman. So that gets the Dodgers on the board. As Klaib said, it is a 7-3 ball game, and they've still got a runner on in Betts, who is on at second. You feel better with it being a 4-run game than a 3-run game, as the next hitter is Max Muncy.
1: Next pitch on the way, strike call, and he's down on strikes, and the inning is finally over.
0: Yep, that sends the game to the fourth inning, Cardinals holding a 7-3 lead. Dodgers scored 3 runs in the inning. Cardinals get 2 of those back in their half of the fourth. Seth Halverson, the new pitcher, into the game for L.A. With 1 out, Ivan Herrera walks. That brings up Jordan Walker.
1: Halverson comes to the plate. There's a line drive into center field. That ball has a chance to go, and it is gone. That ball just continued to sail. Johnny couldn't be more than 15, 20 feet off the ground.
2: He nailed it. He barreled the ball. And for Jordan Walker, home run number 28, RBIs 98 and 99.
0: Yeah, that thing was hammered. 109 off the bat. The launch angle was only 20 degrees on it, as it looked like a line drive, but it traveled 409 feet. I'm not trying to get all baseball nerd on you, but a home run that travels 409 feet with a 20 degree launch angle, you don't see that every day. That ball, again, was just absolutely hammered by Walker. It's a 2-run shot, and the Cardinals are tripling the Dodgers by a 9-3 score. Nothing to it for the Dodgers in the bottom of the fourth, top of the fifth. Another new pitcher in for L.A., Vessium, and he would face off against Leo Bernal, and Ramon Urias would record outs on both of them. So pretty quickly, two outs in the inning, but then Thomas Sagesi would add to the Cardinals' lead.
2: The pitch by Vessia, a swing, and that ball is hit high and deep to right field, back to the wall. It is a gunner for Sagesi, his second home run tonight and his third RBI. 10-3 Cardinals at Chavez Ravine.
0: It's the Thomas Sagesi game as the Cardinals extend out their lead. The Dodgers, though, they do get that run back in their half of the fifth inning. Teoscar Hernandez leads the inning off with a base hit, and then Alex Freeland reaches on a fielder's choice while Hernandez is out at second. Shohei Ohtani at the plate, he gets a base hit. Runners on at first and second. Freddie Freeman strikes out, and it does bring up Mookie Betts.
2: Pitch. Betts hits that hard down the left field line, and that's a fair ball going to the corner. It scores Freeland. Ohtani is stopped at third, and the throw comes in with Ohtani diving back safely. The second double tonight for Mookie Betts.
0: So the Dodgers once again have an opportunity to get back in this game. They're down by six, but they've got two on and a little bit of momentum for Max Muncy.
2: The pitch on the way, a swing and a high fly ball center field right to Nathan Church. He has it, and the Dodgers scored one, but they stranded two.
0: That second number, the important number for sure. The Cardinals take a 10-4 lead into the sixth inning. In the bottom of the sixth, new pitcher is Luis Gastelum. He replaces Michael McGreevy as McGreevy goes five. Gastelum gets Will Smith to fly out before walking Kyle Tucker with one out. Tommy Edman then gets a base hit. Runners on at first and third for Teoscar Hernandez.
2: The pitch by Gastelum, and that is smoked to third. A diving catch by Urias. He took a double away from Teoscar Hernandez, and perhaps two runs batted in.
0: Yeah, for sure. So two runs stay off the board with that play. Still two runners on for Alex Freeland.
2: The pitch, a swing, and there's a fly ball center field. That's hit deep back to the wall. Church, he's there. He makes the catch against the wall. Church takes extra bases away from Freeland and strands two Dodger runners in the sixth.
0: So it remains a 10-4 game as it goes to the seventh inning. Justin Wrubelski, the new pitcher, into the game for the Dodgers, as Wrubelski would strike out Alec Burleson. He would not strike out Joshua Baez.
1: As Baez hits one into left center field, this one is going back at the track. This ball is gone as Joshua Baez joins in on the fun with a solo home run, and the Cardinals now extend their lead to 11-4.
0: Sixth home run of the year for Baez. That left the bat at 104 miles per hour. It traveled 404 feet as the Cardinals continue to add on in this contest. To the seventh, new pitcher for the Cardinals, or to the bottom of the seventh, I should say. New pitcher for the Cardinals is Justin Brule. First batter he faces, Shohei Ohtani is hit by a pitch. Kike Hernandez is then at the plate. He strikes out before Mookie Betts walks. Runners on at first and second for the pinch hitter Miguel Rojas, but he is not going to face off against Brule. Instead, the Cardinals go to their bullpen. They call on Ryan Fernandez. Rojas never gets to swing a bat. Instead, it's Dalton Rushing. He comes up as a pinch hitter. He ends up striking out, swinging, but then Will Smith is able to come through.
1: After being down for 70-plus games, he lines one into center field for a base hit. One run's going to score as Baez bumbles it, and now he throws it back into the infield. But Will Smith with an RBI. Mookie Betts is held up at third.
0: Ohtani, the runner that scores for the Dodgers, makes it an 11-5 game. Still two runners on for L.A. for Kyle Tucker.
1: And also Mookie Betts with a walk, and there's a pop-up. Here comes Baez from left field. He's under. He makes the catch for the out. So the damage was done, but just giving up the one run.
0: Dodgers score that single run, makes it an 11-5 game. The Cardinals would get that and more back in their half of the eighth inning as Thomas Sagesi leads the inning off with a walk. Nathan Church then reaches on a fielding error. Runners on at second and third, and Sagesi would not be on for much longer as the Cardinals do receive a bit of a gift.
2: The pitch, down and in. The ball rolls away from the catcher, Smith, and the Cardinals get J.C. home. The Dodgers scored a run in the bottom of the seventh inning, and the Cardinals just got it right back.
0: Jose Fermin adds a sacrifice fly to score Nathan Church, and the Cardinals take a 13-5 lead. Jordan Walker would also have a ground rule double in the inning. 13-5 as the game goes to the ninth inning. Position player pitching as Kiki Hernandez comes on to pitch in the ninth. He would give up a hit to Victor Scott the second. Good to see him getting things going offensively in his return from Memphis. To the bottom of the ninth, and Cade Winquest is pitching for the Cardinals. Gives up a base hit to Hernandez before Mookie Betts walks. Runners on at first and second. Hunter Fiducia reaches on a fielder's choice where there's an error by Jose Fermin. Will Smith then would reach on an RBI fielder's choice. That scores Hernandez. Kyle Tucker hits a sacrifice fly. That scores Mookie Betts. Tommy Edman gets an RBI single to score Will Smith. But there's two outs in the inning, and the final hope for the Dodgers is in the person of Teoscar Hernandez.
2: The pitch. Swing and a miss, and that's a Redbird winner finally in the ninth.
1: Hallelujah.
2: Yeah. Winquest gets a strikeout. The Dodgers scored three times, but the Cardinals walloped the Dodgers tonight 13-8.
0: Walloped indeed. With the win, the Cardinals back within a game of 500 at 69-70. The Dodgers dropped to 82-56. Winning totals for St. Louis, 13 runs, 13 hits, one error. They leave four. That's pretty impressive, leaving just four in a game where you have 13 hits. For the Dodgers, eight runs, nine hits, one error. They leave nine. Winning pitcher McGreevy, 6-9. The loss to Lauer, he is 8-7. Home runs, Arias, his fourth. Sajacy, his second and third. Walker, his 28th. Baez, his sixth. The game goes 2 hours and 58 minutes. Official crowd at Dodger Stadium, 44,593 folks. We still have our Star of the Game interview coming up. We'll dip into the Cardinals clubhouse for a little bit more sound, and we'll also hear from Cardinals manager Oliver Marmol. It's all coming up on this edition of the Mercy Cardinals postgame show on the Cardinals Radio Network, powered by Graybar.
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1: Cardinals get the 13-day win in L.A. over the Dodgers. Welcome back in. This is the Mercy Cardinals post-game show on the Cardinals Radio Network. Big game for Thomas Sagesi. He comes through in a very big way. Hits two home runs. He is our star of the game. Let's head back out to Los Angeles and hand things off to Danny Wexelman.
2: I'm with Thomas Sagesi. Big night tonight. Two home runs. Back in your home state. How good does it feel to be back here?
3: It feels really good. Obviously, like, to get the first at bat and kind of a little jittery. Dodger Stadium, kind of close to home. To hit a homer, it's like, whoa, pretty cool. But then to get two is pretty special. So feels really good.
2: The approach for your pregame, what was that like for you today working with Brant Brown?
3: Just going over the opposing pitchers, all of them, and trying to, you know, decipher what this guy wants to do to me and what I'm going to look for. And, I don't know. It helps a lot when you have somebody like Brant Brown who's, like, so detailed and he knows so much about opposing pitchers. So it's easy for me to just be like, all right, he tells me what to do, basically. And, I do my own homework, too, but it's easy just to be like, okay, this guy's this, this, and this. Look middle way, whatever. And, go from there. So that makes it a lot easier to focus on the right things when you're at the plate. It's easy to get in the mechanics and stuff, but anyways, yeah.
2: You and Ramon Urias, back-to-back home runs. Did you see anything in Ramon's at-bat that you took into yours?
3: I saw that he liked to go up with the fastball, but I kind of saw that throughout the night. And I was kind of thinking, like, oh, gosh, I'm probably going to chase one up there. So hopefully try to get the barrel head out. But, yeah, I don't know. I just try to see the ball and hit it, you know?
2: I mean, the offense was incredible tonight for this team. 13 runs. It's a record. And it's been a while since the Cardinals have done that here. Any team really has done that here. How much fun did you guys have tonight?
3: We had a lot of fun. It's always fun when you put up runs and you're batting around, and it's a lot of fun. It's obviously a lot of fun to win ball games too, so that was great.
2: All right, well, Thomas, thank you so much. Congrats.
3: Thank you so much. Appreciate it.
1: Danny Thomas, thank you so much for that. So JC becoming the 17th Cardinals player to record a multi-home run game at Dodger Stadium, and it's the first time since Albert Pujols hit numbers 699 and number 700 on September 23rd and 2022. Cardinals also getting back-to-back home runs with Sagesi and Arias for a fourth time this season, and it's the first time this year that the back-to-back home runs did not include either J.J. Weatherholt or Ivan Herrera. Let's take a break. When we come back, we'll hear from Cardinals manager Oliver Marmol. Cardinals get a good win tonight in L.A. over the Dodgers, 13-8, the final. It's the Mercy Cardinals postgame show on the Cardinals Radio Network, powered by Graybar.
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0: 8-8 win against the Dodgers. Welcome back in as we continue on with the Mercy Cardinals postgame show. Let's get you some scores from around baseball of note. First off, from inside the division today, Brewers get a win over the Cubs, winning 9-4 in a wild one. The Pirates beat the Giants 13-12. Game impacting both the division and also the wild card race. Cardinals actually get a little bit of help from the Reds as the Reds beat the Padres by a 4-3 score. Other games impacting the wild card race, the Marlins, they do win tonight. They win in Kansas City, winning by a 6-3 final. Elsewhere, it was the Phillies over the Diamondbacks, 7-1 was the final in that one. So the Cardinals right now, again, they've not yet gone back to 500, but in terms of that wild card race, right now the Padres hold the final wild card spot in the National League. Diamondbacks are a half game back, Marlins 3 games back, and the Cardinals are sitting 4 games back of the wild card. So not completely out of it, still making this thing a little bit interesting before all is said and done. Across the Cardinals minor league system, AAA Memphis, they knock off Durham 7-2. Matt Swanson got the win in that game. Springfield wins at Corpus Christi 3-2. Heck of a pitching performance today by Tanner Franklin, who's now 2-0. High A Peoria loses at home to Quad Cities 5-4 in the Palm Beach Cardinals. They beat Daytona 11-0. Cardinals manager Oliver Marmol meeting with the media just a few moments ago, and specifically with Chip Carey.
1: Ollie, you've said it all year. Slugging is fun.
2: No, they did a really nice job today. There's some really good at bats, and you have to against this club. They can pitch, they can hit, they can beat you a lot of different ways. So I like how our dudes came out swinging it today, man. Baez with the homer, Walker, I mean, that was hit well. And then Saggy with two. We drove in some other runs with Herrera. Walker had some good at bats outside of the homer. So it was a really productive day offensively. It was fun to watch.
1: The other story of the game was Leo Bernal. His major league debut gets that first hit, first two RBIs. And oh, by the way, called a pretty good game behind the plate. I don't think they shook him once.
2: Yeah, did a really nice job. And best part about it, he was really calm, especially in this environment against this club. So I like what we saw today. Drove in those two, like you mentioned, and did a really nice job of handling our pitchers, but also just the communication with Dusty in between innings. So that was fun to watch.
1: How about you young guys handling this place and all that the Dodgers are and all that they have done? That's an important growth thing, I would think, for your club as well.
2: It is. When you come into places like this, Philly, Chicago, you want to be able to check those off. And the one thing you want to make sure that your club does is go into those type of spots fearless. We've done that. They continue to make that part of their identity, which is fun to watch.
1: Michael McGreevy, another win against a California team. That's a neat little streak he's got working.
2: Yeah, did a nice job using the stuff today. Had a pretty heavy mix. The changeup was good for him. I like what we saw today. He competed well. I mean, the three runs that scored on that pop-up were tough, but stayed in the moment. Did a nice job.
1: So you move on to game two. What are your pitching plans for the second game of the series?
2: Yeah, going to sit down with Dusty here and figure it out, mix and match, and go from there.
1: It wouldn't be a Cardinal game without some of that. Ollie, congrats. Enjoy the night.
2: Appreciate it. Thank you.
3: Thank you.
0: All right, very good to hear from Chip and Ollie. It is going to be a bullpen game. You would think in all likelihood either Bryson Motz or Gordon Graceffo would be the initial out-getter for the Cardinals. But one way or another, we'll probably see both those pitchers pitch at some point, and the Cardinals are hoping to get some length from both of them. But in tonight's game, they beat the Dodgers 13-8. We'll hear from tonight's winning pitcher, Michael McGreevy, up next on the Mercy Cardinals postgame show on the Cardinals Radio Network, powered by Graybar.
4: Hey, Cars fan, Cardinals broadcaster Benji Molina here. On Saturday, September 12th, Yadier Molina takes his place in the Cardinals Hall of Fame. A legend, a leader, a Hall of Famer, and my brother. Be there on Saturday, September 12th to take home a Yadier Molina bubble card presented by Edward Jones.

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7: Good win for the Cardinals tonight in L.A. They defeat the Dodgers 13-8. 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He's got 39 of them. Cleveland's Cade Smith, 35. And then Riley O'Brien continues to be number 3 in Major League Baseball and number 1 in the National League with his 34 saves. 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Michael McGreevy picks up the win tonight for the Cardinals. 5 innings. He allowed 4 runs on 5 hits. That doesn't totally tell the story. He could have certainly gotten out of a situation earlier if a play would have been made when the Dodgers were able to score their first 3 runs of the game on what went on a Mookie Betts double, where there was a bit of a collision between Walker and Fermin. And while McGreevy is happy that he's able to get the win and pitch pretty well tonight, he also laments a little bit that he doesn't go deeper into the game.
8: You definitely want to be efficient. You want.
7: Let's try that again.
8: You definitely want to be efficient. You want.
7: Okay, so we're having a couple technical difficulties, obviously, with Michael McGreevy. We'll give this a 1 more time. I don't think we're going to be able to get that. So with that, we'll probably just about wrap up this edition of the Mercy Cardinals post-game show here across the Cardinals Radio Network, as it looks like we have lost our, let's see, hold on one more second. Yeah, I don't think we're going to be able to play Michael McGreevy for you. So what we will tell you is the Cardinals, they are going to match up against the Dodgers in game two of this series. That is going to be coming up tomorrow as the Cardinals again are going to go with a bullpen game. The bullpen game is going to feature probably the likes of people like Bryson Motz and Gordon Graceffo, but no official pitcher has been given for a starter, and it's going to be Yoshinobu Yamamoto going for the Dodgers. He's 12-8 with a 2.56 ERA, and that's going to be a 9:10 first pitch, so another 8:15 pregame coming up tomorrow across the Cardinals radio network. For the voice of the Cardinals, John Rooney, along with Ricky Horton, who was on assignment, and Mike Claiborne, who was alongside of John tonight. Our on-site producer engineer was Ryan Schulte. Our studio producer engineer, Daniel Hinkamp. Also, do want to say thank you to both Chip Carey and Danny Wexelman for providing us with some of the audio from Los Angeles as well. Ben Boyd is the manager of the Cardinals Radio Network. For all those folks, I'm Matt Pauly, thanking you for being tuned into the broadcast tonight. Cardinals get the win as they knock off the Dodgers 13-8. We'll talk to you again tomorrow for more Cardinals baseball on the Cardinals Radio Network, powered by Graybar.
0: Here's a look at your forecast. A heat advisory continues until 8 p.m. Friday night. Lows dip down to about 74 overnight under clear skies. Ample sunshine expected Wednesday, 95. Wednesday night, lows dip down to about 76. Temperatures well above average Thursday and Friday with highs in the low 90s. I'm staff meteorologist Derek Height. Right now, it's 78 degrees.
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10: Sheriff's Department assisted the Highway Patrol. A Jamesport resident's been charged with 5 counts of child endangerment, 2 counts of domestic assault in Davies County. The charges against Rachel Atkinson are the result of information that came from 2 forensic interviews with confidential victims conducted at a child advocacy center in early June after she and Larry Atkinson were taken into custody for child endangerment in May. The probable cause statement supporting the charge says the testimony of one of the victims included information that Atkinson picked a victim up by the hair and bashed the victim's head off the ground twice that resulted in a headache for 5 days and a goose egg on the victim's head. The other confidential victim also reported seeing Atkinson pin down another confidential victim and recorded some of the event on her phone. She also stated that the confidential victim also had her head allegedly bashed off the washer and floor of the laundry room during an argument. A video was provided to law enforcement from the phone that showed the other confidential victim laying in a laundry room and being spanked and yelled at by Rachel Atkinson. 40 videos were then produced in the follow-up of the interview showing aggressive behavior between Larry and Rachel Atkinson, a dead rat being held up by pliers, a broken sink, and a house that had been trashed. Atkinson's been charged with felony child abuse, 5 counts of endangering the welfare of a child, creating substantial risk, no sexual contact, and 1 count of domestic assault. A warrant's been issued and will require supervision of Atkinson, no contact with victims, a house arrest except to travel to court, and a requirement to submit to any form of alcohol or drug testing. 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
0: Here's a look at your forecast. A heat advisory continues until 8 p.m. Friday night. Lows dip down to about 74 overnight under clear skies. Ample sunshine expected Wednesday, 95. Wednesday night, lows dip down to about 76. Temperatures well above average Thursday and Friday with highs in the low 90s. I'm staff meteorologist Derek Height. Right now, it's 78 degrees.
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0: Here's a look at your forecast. A heat advisory continues until 8 p.m. Friday night. Lows dip down to about 74 overnight under clear skies. Ample sunshine expected Wednesday, 95. Wednesday night, lows dip down to about 76. Temperatures well above average Thursday and Friday with highs in the low 90s. I'm staff meteorologist Derek Height. Currently 75.
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1: NBC News Radio, I'm Tammy Trujillo. A judge has ruled the man accused of killing conservative activist Charlie Kirk can go on trial for capital murder. More from Mark Mayfield.
2: Utah Judge Tony Graff made his decision Tuesday after hearing the prosecution lay out what it called overwhelming evidence against Tyler Robinson in the preliminary hearing.
3: For the foregoing reasons and based off the record and parties' submissions, it is hereby ordered that the defendant, Tyler James Robinson, is bound over for trial in the 4th Judicial District Court.
2: Capital murder allows the prosecution to pursue the death penalty. Robinson is accused of fatally shooting Kirk last September at a Turning Point USA event at Utah Valley University. Erica Kirk and her mother-in-law, Catherine Kirk, were both in court for the ruling. I'm Mark Mayfield.
1: Trade negotiations between the U.S. and Canada are at a standstill after falling apart in August. Politico reports U.S. Trade Representative Jameson Greer saying it's more their emergency than ours, and no negotiations are currently happening. This after Treasury Secretary Scott Bessett took aim at Canada's prime minister, saying that Mark Carney walked away from a trade deal. Tens of thousands of people are without power as Tropical Storm Edward slams Texas and Louisiana. Edward's forecast to bring heavy rain and flooding to the entire region through Wednesday. Treasury Secretary Scott Bessent says Iran's economy is on the verge of collapse. He predicted it could happen within weeks or months under tough new sanctions against the Islamic Republic's economy. He told reporters the economy doesn't have to collapse, that we just have to have the regime come to its senses. Bessent said the latest sanctions, part of what the Trump administration is calling an economic D-Day, are backed by the European Union. Dolly Parton's star on the Hollywood Walk of Fame is being repaired. It comes 1 week after the iconic singer's death at the age of 80. Somebody scratched out her name on the star. The star had become a large memorial of flowers, cards, and other tributes. 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
5: And we thank you for joining us for News Check on Regional Radio. Several individuals had cases bumped up to Division I court in Davies County. Amber Johnson of Canesville waived her preliminary hearing and has been charged with second-degree drug trafficking and unlawful possession of drug paraphernalia after an investigation that initially began with a traffic stop in June. Amber Johnson's next court appearance will be in arraignment on Wednesday, September 9th. In a preliminary hearing, the court found probable cause to believe Vincent L. Fletchall of Pattonsburg committed a crime leading to a charge of child abuse, no sexual contact. The original complaint filed in court alleges that Fletchall knowingly struck a confidential victim with a wooden paddle to cause bruising, physical pain, and eventual injury when the child was less than 18 years old. The alleged action took place in late February. His arraignment for the higher court will be next Wednesday. Ronnie Dickerson of Minneapolis, Minnesota, waived a preliminary hearing to be bound over for the higher court. He faces charges as a persistent offender of driving while intoxicated. He'll have an arraignment on Wednesday, September 9th. David Kurtz of Jamesport will have an arraignment September 9th for charges.

0: that include aggravated fleeing, a stop, or detention. The original charges came from an investigation into a possible car accident that resulted in Kurtz allegedly fleeing from officers 3 weeks ago in a pursuit that included speeds that reached 105 miles an hour. He was eventually taken into custody the day after the pursuit. And Christopher Allen Erickson faces charges of being a habitual DWI offender and driving while revoked. Those charges stem from the investigation of an accident in Daviess County on Highway 69 near Winston. He will have an arraignment also next Wednesday in Daviess County Division 1 Court. 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
1: Here's a look at your forecast. A heat advisory continues until 8 p.m. Friday night. Lows dip down to about 74 overnight under clear skies. Ample sunshine expected Wednesday, 95. Wednesday night, lows dip down to about 76. Temperatures well above average Thursday and Friday with highs in the low 90s. I'm staff meteorologist Derek Height. Currently 75.
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0: Here's a look at your forecast. A heat advisory continues. Lows dip down to about 74 overnight under clear skies. Lots of sunshine outside again Wednesday. Daytime highs approaching 95. Lows dip down to about 76 Wednesday night. Clear skies. Dry with temperatures well above average Thursday and Friday and highs in the low 90s. I'm staff meteorologist Derek Height. Right now, 75.
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0: conversation. Yeah.
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4: NBC News Radio, I'm Tammy Trujillo. NBC News projects that Markey will win the Democratic Senate primary in Massachusetts. In a speech on election night, Markey called for the impeachment of President Trump.
5: We will not sit by while you try to destroy this democracy. We will not sit by as you terrorize and detain and deport our immigrant neighbors.
4: The 80-year-old incumbent defeated 47-year-old U.S. Representative Seth Moulton. Markey will now face Republican John Deaton in November. The man accused of killing conservative activist Charlie Kirk will stand trial for capital murder. Mark Mayfield has details.
6: Utah Judge Tony Graff made his decision Tuesday after hearing the prosecution lay out what it called overwhelming evidence against Tyler Robinson in the preliminary hearing.
7: For the foregoing reasons and based off the record and parties' submissions, it is hereby ordered that the defendant Tyler James Robinson is bound over for trial in the 4th Judicial District Court.
6: Capital murder allows the prosecution to pursue the death penalty. Robinson is accused of fatally shooting Kirk last September at a Turning Point USA event at Utah Valley University. I'm Mark Mayfield.
4: Halloween candy sold at popular retailers in 13 states is being recalled over undeclared milk allergens. That story from Michael Kastner.
8: According to a company announcement posted by the FDA, Crystal Temptations is recalling its Halloween chocolatey eyeballs. It was sold under that brand at Marshall's, TJ Maxx, Home Goods, and Sierra Trading Post. The notice warns that those with an allergy or severe sensitivity to milk could face a serious or life-threatening allergic reaction. I'm Michael Kastner.
4: Apple Maps is changing the name of Lake Ontario to Lake America. The decision follows the executive order signed by President Trump last week renaming the lake. Trump's executive order only applies to the U.S. Canadians will still see Lake Ontario on the Apple Map, while the rest of the world will see both names. I'm Tammy Trujillo.
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10: And we thank you for joining us for a news check on Regional Radio. A Savannah resident has had her case moved to Division I court in Gentry County and will have a felony drug charge as the case's most serious charge stemming from a late April incident. Felicia L. Campbell was a passenger in a vehicle in late April, which allegedly produced drug paraphernalia and a brown liquid which appeared to be methamphetamine as part of a search. Campbell was charged with a failure to appear warrant within the sequence of court proceedings as well. She'll be facing charges of felony possession of a controlled substance and unlawful use of drug paraphernalia in Gentry County Division I court. Arraignment for those charges will be at 9 a.m. on Thursday, September 10th. This year's Hundley Whaley Field Day is going to be held on Thursday at the farm in Albany. Sean Deering is the interim director for the Hundley Whaley Education Center and Farm and says this year's event will include a new schedule and fewer stops.
11: So this year, the format's different. It, for the past several years, has been an evening format. And this year, we're trying something new. We're actually having, we're serving a complimentary breakfast from 7:30 to 8:30 here. We'll have some short introductions, and the tours will take place really from 9 o'clock to 11 o'clock.
10: There will be four presentations given in the hour-long tours. All tours will include the same presentations.
11: In years past, they might have had like three or four different tours with speakers on each one. I just thought we, this year, would kind of keep it simple. We invited the speakers that we really wanted to have, and producers will go on a tour. They'll listen to those four folks, and a tour will probably last about an hour.
10: There will be a breakfast served from 7:30 until 8:30 prior to the tours on Thursday at the Hundley Whaley Education Center in Albany. And you're listening to Regional Radio.
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1: Here's a look at your forecast. A heat advisory continues. Lows dip down to about 74 overnight under clear skies. Lots of sunshine outside again Wednesday. Daytime highs approaching 95. Lows dip down to about 76 Wednesday night. Clear skies. Dry with temperatures well above average Thursday and Friday and highs in the low 90s. I'm Staff Meteorologist Derek Height. Right now, 75.
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1: Hey, girl, you know what you've been missing?

0: Here's a look at your forecast. A heat advisory remains in effect. Lows dip down to about 74 overnight under clear skies. Bright sunshine expected Wednesday. High temperatures reach up to 96. Clear skies Wednesday night, 77. Dry with temps well above average Thursday and Friday, and highs from the low 90s to the mid 90s. I'm staff meteorologist Derek Height. Currently 73.
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1: NBC News Radio, I'm Mark Mayfield. President Trump is warning Iran it could be totally wiped out as a country if it responds to U.S. strikes. That's what he told Fox News in a phone interview on Tuesday. Earlier, U.S. Central Command announced American forces started a new round of airstrikes on Iranian targets. CENTCOM said the Islamic Revolutionary Guard Corps had been attempting to attack commercial shipping in the Strait of Hormuz and American service members in the region. The U.S. and Iran began trading strikes again over the weekend, 6 months after the war began. A new whistleblower report claims changes planned by the U.S. Postal Service could disrupt the 2026 midterm elections. Democratic Representative Ted Lieu of California agrees.
2: Leader Jeffries earlier this year established a task force with ranking member Joe Morelli to look at different scenarios where the Trump administration is going to try to suppress the vote of the American people. This is one of the scenarios that they envisioned.
1: The report comes as mail-in voting is set to begin this week. However, key parts of President Trump's directives on mail-in voting remain blocked by a federal court order. The Trump administration is appealing. Tens of thousands are without power as Tropical Storm Edwards slams Texas and Louisiana. It made landfall Tuesday near Johnson Bayou, Louisiana, along the Gulf Coast. Edward is forecast to bring heavy rain and flooding to the entire region through Wednesday. The storm is expected to weaken as it moves inland. The California man accused of sending a fake ransom note linked to the disappearance of Nancy Guthrie is learning his fate. Here's Chris Caraggio.
3: Court records say Derek Colella was sentenced this week to 2 5-year probation terms to run concurrently. The 42-year-old admitted to 2 felony charges of sending a ransom demand across state lines and using a telecommunications device to threaten or harass. I'm Chris Caraggio.
1: And repair work is underway at Dolly Parton's star on the Hollywood Walk of Fame after it was vandalized. 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
5: And we thank you for joining us for a news check on Regional Radio. Decatur County Board of Supervisors agreed to hire an interim part-time engineer for the county at their session that was held on Monday. Board hired Chris Katzman as an interim engineer after he offered his services last week. The discussion last week included part-time work to include 12 hours per week or more in the event of an emergency at a pay rate of $60 per hour per week. He told the board that he had served as an assistant county engineer in Taylor County for 4 years, moved to Guthrie Center for 7 years, then took a position with the Army Corps of Engineers. He'll replace Justin Savage, who previously submitted his resignation to the board. His last day is today. Katzman's employment begins on Wednesday. The board then approved the resolution for a reclassification of a portion of Gregory Road as a Level C road. The resolution says the only persons with access rights to the road will be the owner of any adjoining land, peace officer, magistrate, public employee, or utility agent. The minimum maintenance level will not require any regular blading or dragging, no snow or ice removal, and no sand nor salt on a regular basis. All area Level C roads will be identified with a sign at the points of access to warn the public of a lower level of maintenance. The Decatur County Board of Supervisors voted not to send funds for the Circle of Freedom. Emergency Management Coordinator Jessica Bear told council members that the opioid fund includes a fund balance of $31,000, with $23,000 now committed to the Decatur County Sheriff's app and Narcan boxes. The board will not send funding from the opioid settlement fund to Sheetgate due to the lack of funding. A U.S. Attorney's Office has announced an indictment of 6 individuals from the Kansas City, Missouri area for their roles in a conspiracy to distribute fentanyl and cocaine. The 6 were charged in a 16-count indictment that was returned under seal by a federal grand jury in Kansas City, Missouri last week. That indictment was unsealed and made public last week with the arrests and initial court appearances for 5 of the defendants. The federal indictment alleges the

0: The defendants conspired with one another to distribute fentanyl and cocaine between November of 2025 and August of 2026. In the operation, investigators recovered approximately 3,500 grams of cocaine, 1,500 grams of fentanyl, and other illegal substances during last week's arrest operation. 9 firearms were recovered. One had an obliterated serial number, another was stolen, and one was equipped with a machine gun conversion device. Evidence supporting the charges will now need to be brought before a federal trial jury who will have the determination of guilt or innocence. The case investigated by the Kansas City, Missouri Police Department, the Drug Enforcement Administration, Internal Revenue Service, Criminal Investigations, the Bureau of Alcohol, Tobacco, Firearms, and Explosives, Buchanan County Drug Strike Force, St. Joseph Police Department, and the Missouri State Highway Patrol. 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
2: Here's a look at your forecast. A heat advisory remains in effect. Lows dip down to about 74 overnight under clear skies. Bright sunshine expected Wednesday. High temperatures reach up to 96. Clear skies Wednesday night, 77. Dry with temps well above average Thursday and Friday, and highs from the low 90s to the mid 90s. I'm staff meteorologist Derek Height. Currently 73.
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0: Here's a look at your forecast. A heat advisory continues until 8 p.m. Friday night. Lows dip down to about 73 overnight under clear skies. Wednesday, high of 96. Wednesday night, lows around 77. Dry with temperatures well above average Thursday and Friday, and highs from the low 90s to the mid 90s. I'm staff meteorologist Derek Height. Currently, it's 73 degrees.
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1: NBC News Radio, I'm Michael Kastner. The USS Abraham Lincoln has arrived in Thailand on its way home from the Middle East, and as Phil Ferrar reports, the crew faces some restrictions.
2: The Navy says the crew will be banned from aquatic sports and no cannabis use while in port through September 6th. The Thai government is restricting Lincoln sailors from visiting certain bars and the city of Pattaya's red light district. This is the first time this year crew members aboard the San Diego-based USS Abraham Lincoln have put their boots on ground. The crew was recently relieved in the Middle East by the USS George Washington following disturbing reports of a deteriorating ship, mental health concerns, and meal rationing.
1: President Trump is nominating Hung Cao for Navy Secretary. Cao has been serving as acting Navy Secretary since businessman John Phelan resigned from the post back in April. Trump announced his decision Tuesday on social media. What was once Tropical Storm Edward is now a tropical depression after being downgraded by the National Hurricane Center. Edward is expected to bring more rain than wind to southeast Texas through today after making landfall on Tuesday in Cameron Parish, Louisiana. Ed Markey is the winner of Tuesday's Democratic Senate primary in Massachusetts. More from Tammy Trujillo.
3: In a speech on election night, Markey called for the impeachment of President Trump.
4: We will not sit by while you try to destroy this democracy. We will not sit by as you terrorize and detain and deport our immigrant neighbors.
3: The 80-year-old incumbent defeated 47-year-old U.S. Representative Seth Moulton. Markey will now face Republican John Deaton in November.
1: And on Wall Street before the opening bell, stock futures are little changed after Wall Street posted its third straight losing day. Michael Kastner, NBC News Radio.
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6: And we thank you for joining us for a news check on Regional Radio. Fall shooting season's de facto start today with the Dove opener beginning in Missouri. Josh Roller is with the Missouri Department of Conservation.
7: But the dove season is definitely the kickoff to the fall seasons. And of course, like I said, it opens on the 1st. Just a quick reminder for folks that about some of the limits and things like that, but it is a daily limit of 15 doves. And of course, possession limit is 45. Most things in Missouri, the daily limit or the possession limit is double the daily limit. But when we talk about doves and waterfowl, the federals changed it to three times the daily limit. So technically a person could harvest 45 doves in 3 days and still be okay. So, but that is, the possession limit is 45 doves.
6: And there are also shotgun requirements and potentially steel shot regulations.
7: Of course, shotguns must be 10 gauge or smaller. And depending on where you're hunting, if you're hunting on some of our public areas, some of those do require steel shot. So make sure you are paying attention to that.
6: And there are also requirements for possessions of a migratory bird permit and small game permit. Missouri's corn crop now is actually slightly behind last year's development mark for the same week last year, but 80% of the crop remains in good or excellent condition. Missouri Crop Progress Report shows 26% of Missouri's corn is mature. It's 5 points behind last year and 2 points ahead of average. Missouri's corn condition rated 55% good, 25% fair, 13% excellent. 6% of Missouri's soybeans are dropping leaves. That figure is 4 points behind last year and even with a five-year average. Missouri's soybean condition rated 53% good, 30% fair, 9% excellent. Missouri's pasture and rangeland rated 57% good, 24% fair, 12% poor. Missouri's topsoil moisture, 63% good, 28% short, 9% very short. Missouri's subsoil rated 67% adequate, 26% short. Iowa's topsoil moisture condition rated 3% very short, 24% short, 67% adequate, and 6% surplus. The subsoil moisture, 5% very short, 22% short, 67% adequate, 6% surplus. 94% of Iowa's corn crop has reached the dough stage. 68% has reached the dense stage, 8 points ahead of last year. 6% has reached maturity, 2 points behind last year. Corn condition rated 77% good to excellent. Soybean setting pods about a percentage point behind last year at 93%. And the pasture condition is at 65% good to excellent. Iowa experienced a less active storm track through the reporting period. Rain fell across a good part of the state last week, but most stations experienced below normal amounts. Weekly temperatures varied from warmer than average in western Iowa to slightly cooler in the east. Statewide average temperature 70.1 degrees, a little under 1 degree above normal. 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
8: Here's a look at your forecast. A heat advisory continues until 8 p.m. Friday night. Lows dip down to about 73 overnight under clear skies. Wednesday, high of 96. Wednesday night, lows around 77. Dry with temperatures well above average Thursday and Friday, and highs from the low 90s to the mid 90s. I'm staff meteorologist Derek Height. Currently, it's 73 degrees.
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0: Here's a look at your forecast. A heat advisory continues until 8 p.m. Friday night. Clear skies today with a high of 96. Lows dip down to about 77 tonight. Clear skies. Daytime highs approaching 94. Tomorrow, bright sunshine. Dry with temps well above average. Friday and Saturday, and highs from the low 90s to the mid 90s. I'm Staff Meteorologist Derek Height. Currently, 73.
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claim to keep her satisfied. And I just laughed and said, hey man, well go ahead.

this is country music. He stopped loving her today.

0: has launched another round of airstrikes on targets inside Iran. Meanwhile, the U.S. is promising to economically target nations that help Iran. I'm Mark Mayfield.
1: Tropical Storm Edward has been downgraded to a tropical depression. Edward is expected to bring more rain than wind to southeast Texas through today after making landfall on Tuesday in Cameron Parish, Louisiana. Forecasters say the storm should weaken as it moves inland, tracking away from the Houston area. A judge has ruled the man accused of killing conservative activist Charlie Kirk can go on trial for capital murder. Utah Judge Tony Graff made his decision after hearing the prosecution lay out what it called overwhelming evidence against Tyler Robinson in the preliminary hearing.
2: For the foregoing reasons and based off the record and parties' submissions, it is hereby ordered that the defendant, Tyler James Robinson, is bound over for trial.
1: Capital murder allows the prosecution to pursue the death penalty. And the USS Abraham Lincoln is in Thailand before coming home to San Diego. When it first set sail last November, the crew of approximately 5,000 sailors and Marines was expecting a six-month deployment, but that turned out to be more than 270 consecutive days at sea. Michael Kastner, NBC News Radio.
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5: And good morning. The Weather Service does have a heat advisory that's in effect until 8 o'clock on Friday, and they may think about even extending that. High temperature is expected to be once again into the mid of the upper 90s for the day today at 96. A heat index as high as 100. Clear tonight, but the low down to 77. Then for tomorrow, sunny, but the high temperature that'll be at 94 degrees. We'll stay warm all the way through Tuesday, and no percentage chance of some rain to the weather forecast. We will be more in the upper 80s for highs on Labor Day and into Tuesday. We'll have more on your weather forecast. It'll be upcoming shortly. A warrant's been issued for a Kansas City man to face felony forgery charges in Caldwell County. Michael Weldon Chips has been tied to an offense that reportedly took place in July. The probable cause statement says the alleged incident took place on July 15th when Chips walked to a drive-thru of a business with a fictitious check and was able to obtain just over $3,300 in currency from the business with the forged check. His license plate was copied by the business and video footage was obtained of the transaction. Caldwell County Court reviewed the complaint and determined there was not enough evidence, though, to support that Chips would be a flight risk, so bond was set at $10,000 cash only with a special condition of bond supervision. The Atchison County Sheriff's Department reports two suspects were safely taken into custody and a warrant was issued for a Tarkio suspect following an investigation of a shots fired call in Tarkio on Monday. Atchison County Prosecuting Attorney's Office issued a warrant of Catherine Johnson of Tarkio for possession of a controlled substance and possession of drug paraphernalia methamphetamine. The bond was set at $7,500. A Tarkio man's also been charged with rape and attempted rape by the Atchison County prosecuting attorney. Austin Baruth of Tarkio was the subject of the warrant. The case included a referral of a sexual offense case to the Atchison County Sheriff by the Tarkio Police Department during August. The Bethany driver involved in an accident that injured two people in a vehicle following her on Interstate 35 north of Bethany on Monday has also been charged with the felony for which she was arrested by the Highway Patrol following the incident. 47-year-old Melissa Ann Daly is facing DWI physical injury to another person and a misdemeanor making a U-turn on a divided highway and not at an intersection or signed location, resulting in an accident. The accident took place when Daly had slowed to use the emergency crossover. The probable cause statement filed with the court says that Daly took that action believing that she had missed her exit in an attempt to reach the exit 99 at Ridgeway. The bond set at $7,500 cash only. A waiver of extradition has also been filed with the court that will allow a defendant to return and face felony charges in Decatur County. Randall L. McKinnis allegedly committed a crime for a violation of a no contact

0: order. The decision came during an appearance by the defendant and came without counsel. Weather forecast is calling for a sunny day today with a high temperature that'll be at 96 degrees. A heat index as high as 100 with south-southwest winds at 6 to 13 and gusts as high as 21. Mostly clear tonight with a low down to 77 and south winds at 8. On Thursday, then sunny with a high temperature of 94. Heat index as high as 99 and south-to-southwest winds will be at 6 to 11 and gusts as high as 20. Thursday night clear with a low 75. South winds at 5 to 9. Friday's forecast sunny with a high 93. South-southwest winds at 5 to 9. Friday night partly cloudy, low 75. Saturday, sunny and 93. Saturday night, partly cloudy with low down to 70. Well, Saturday's high at 93. Saturday night, a low down to 73 degrees. Hunley Whaley Weather Station in Albany reporting a temperature of 68 degrees right now. Lamoni Municipal Airport reporting fair conditions and a temperature of 71. And the reported temperature in Bethany right now is at 73 degrees. We thank you for joining us on Regional Radio.
1: Let's take a look at the cash cattle market report. The cash cattle market was quiet throughout the day. Asking prices are noted at 225 in the south, but otherwise the market remains idle at this point. Beef cutouts are higher with choice up 393 at 379.17 based on 78 loads, and select up 196 at 360.45 based on 9 loads. Over on the mercantile, October live cattle down 0.60 at 212.07, December down 120 at 213.37, February down 155 at 214.92. October feeder cattle down 162 at 315.40, November down 190 at 308.52, and January down 197 at 300.80. Let's take a look at the cash hog market report. The Eastern Corn Belt is unavailable due to confidentiality. The Western Corn Belt is at 89.67. Iowa, Minnesota is at 89.70. The national cash hog average is up to 90 at 91.63 with an average range of 80 to 96. Pork carcass cutouts are up 23 cents at 97.90. Over on the mercantile, October lean hogs down 0.02 at 83.65, December down 0.15 at 74, and February down 0.25 at 76.27.
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1: Taking a look at the grain futures on the Chicago Board of Trade, December corn down 7 3/4 at 538 1/4, March down 7 1/2 at 552 3/4, May down 7 at 559 3/4, November soybeans down 13 3/4 at 1304, January down 13 1/2 at 1319 1/4, March down 12 1/2 at 1324 3/4, December Chicago wheat down 10 3/4 at 771 3/4, March down 10 1/4 at 787 1/4, July down 10 at 784 3/4. The Dow was down 419 points at 52,766. 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
2: 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Can.

ranch hand in a pinch, man. Hotter than the red on the cattle brand. Cause she's a gold digger with a quick trigger. A cast iron skillet swinging lid flipper. Now he's a double wide on the county line. Sipping on a six pack of Lone Star Light. She did him dirty, took him

horseback. Now he's a buckskin, 15 hands, five-time team road champion.

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1: And good morning. We thank you for joining us for this news report on Regional Radio. Weather forecast is calling for high temperature today. That is going to be up to about 96 degrees. We do have a heat advisory in effect. Nottoway County today, you're included in this heat advisory. It's in effect for the entire listening area, at least until 8 o'clock on Friday evening. We'll have temperatures that will be in at least the mid-90s, looks like, through Saturday. And then it will still be warm, but temperatures lower 90s or maybe the upper 80s Sunday, Monday, and Tuesday. We'll have more on your weather forecast. It'll be upcoming shortly. 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Harrison County Community Hospital board members named current Chief Operating Officer Nikki Endren as the interim director of the hospital when current hospital administrator Tina Gillespie resigns the position on October 2nd. HCCH board members met for their regular August meeting on Monday afternoon. Tina Gillespie will be leaving for a position at the Missouri Hospital Association. The board held an executive session following the regular meeting. The board will be reviewing the firms which will be considered to aid with finding the new administrator. At the meeting, the board approved an estimated $100,000 expenditure to provide badge access to doors and provide automation for the door and access to the patio area that is part of the cafe for the hospital. The board also approved a surgery scope at the session. Financial Officer Doug Brandt provided a composite picture of consolidated debt, which has been taken on by the hospital. The biggest part is that the USDA debt is some $52 million, which includes a 35-year payback time. He says the hospital's receiving a 3.75% interest rate for the debt in totality and is being reimbursed about half of that back with the hospital's critical access hospital designation.
2: And so you put all that together, so the weighted average of all this debt turns out to be 3.75%. That's where it all comes in average. And that, knowing in the Medicare cost reports you get reimbursed, you know, roughly half of that back, it's actually a very economical rate of financing for a new facility like this, being a critical access hospital. Right? This makes a whole lot of sense. And given the fact that we couldn't get a mortgage on this property to anybody, it's revenue bonds only. And the USDA is really, you know, the lion's share, but we have banks step up too. So the combination of those two is in this day and age, that's a pretty darn good interest rate.
1: He also mentioned that gross charges for the hospital set a record high in the month.
2: $3.9 million net. What you don't see are our gross charges. Our gross charges were over $5.2 million for the month. And that is a record high, the most charges we've ever had in one month. For the hospital. So that's a very good thing.
1: He told board members he expects the final cost of the hospital to be somewhere between $71 and $72 million. The budget estimate was $75 million. A Kansas City, Missouri box truck driver was injured and taken to the hospital after an accident west of Stanbury on Tuesday afternoon. Highway Patrol reports the 36-year-old male driver was driving a box truck westbound on Highway 136, 3 miles west of Stanbury. The truck went off the side of the roadway. The driver overcorrected, and the truck began to skid. The truck eventually went off the side of the roadway, overturned, and landed on its passenger side. The driver had moderate injuries from the accident and was taken to Mosaic Life Care in Stanbury. The accident reported at 1:20 on Tuesday afternoon. Three patrol troopers, the Stanbury Fire Department, and the Gentry County Sheriff's Department assisted the Highway Patrol. A Jamesport resident's been charged with 5 counts of child endangerment, 2 counts of domestic assault in Davies County. The charges against Rachel Atkinson are the result of information that came from 2 forensic interviews with confidential victims conducted at a child advocacy center in early June after she and Larry Atkinson were taken into custody for child endangerment in May. The probable cause statement supporting the charge says the testimony of one of the victims included information that Atkinson picked up a victim by the hair and bashed the victim's head off the ground twice that resulted in a headache for 5 days and a goose egg on the victim's head. The other confidential victim also reported seeing Atkinson pin down another confidential victim and recorded some of that event on her phone. She also stated that the confidential victim also had her head allegedly bashed off a washer and the floor in a laundry room during an argument. A video was also provided to law enforcement from the phone and showed the other confidential victim laying in the laundry room and being spanked and yelled at by Rachel Atkinson. A total of 40 videos were then produced in the follow-up of the interview, showing aggressive behavior between Larry and Rachel Atkinson, a dead rat being held up by pliers, a broken sink, and a mouse, a house which had been trashed. Atkinson has been charged with felony child abuse, 5 counts of endangering the welfare of a child, creating substantial risk, no sexual contact, and 1 count of domestic assault. A warrant's been issued and will require supervision of Atkinson, no contact with victims, a house arrest except to travel to court, and a requirement to submit any form of alcohol or drug testing. It is approaching 6:39 at Regional Radio. 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
1: Weather Service says the main concern for the forecast period continues to be well above normal temperatures. The upper level ridge access was over the area over the course of the last 2 or 3 days will be sliding eastwardly into the Tennessee and Ohio River Valley. That'll provide slight height falls, what might drop temperatures a degree or two, but I still will get into the mid-90s for our regions. Now, the temperatures may go down, Weather Service a little hesitant to say cool, but go down a degree or two. Moisture will begin to slightly increase, but the dew points rising into the mid to the upper 60s. That means that heat index levels could be in the 100 to 105 degree range. Thursday, the upper level pattern will remain unchanged, keeping highs in the mid to the upper 90s. Dew points will be increasing. That will yield a heat index value that will be from 100 to 105 across locations south of the Missouri River. And then Friday, the upper level ridge access will retrograde back to the west, and that'll keep highs in the mid to the upper 90s. Heat index values still in the 100 to 105 degree range. Weather Service says a sunny day today, a high temperature that'll be at 96, a heat index at 100, and south-southwest winds will be at 6 to 13 and gusts as high as 20 miles an hour. Clear tonight, a low down to 77 and south winds at 8, then sunshine for Thursday with a high 94. Heat index as high as 99, south to southwest winds at 6 to 11, a gust as high as 20. Thursday night, clear with a low of 75, south winds at 5 to 9. Friday's forecast, sunny with a high 93. South to southwest winds at 5 to 9. Friday night, partly cloudy, low 75. Saturday, sunny and 93 for a high. Saturday night, partly cloudy with a low 73. Sunday, sunny, 92. Labor Day, sunny with a high 89. Monday night, partly cloudy, low 72. And Tuesday, then sunny with a high temperature that'll be at 89 degrees. Hunley Whaley Weather Station in Albany is reporting a temperature of 68 degrees outside right now. Lamoni Municipal Airport has a temperature of 71 degrees. Fair conditions. Humidity is at 84%. Barometer is at 29.95. And the reported temperature in Bethany is at 72 degrees with light south-southeasterly winds. The real-time weather at Unionville at Putnam County School at 72 degrees. NCMC's Barton Farm with a temperature of 71 degrees. And St. Joseph's real-time weather reporting a temperature of 77 degrees. Corning in South Atchison County with a temperature of 76 degrees. That is a check of your weather information. Time to go to the cattle markets on the Farm Network.
4: Let's take a look at the cash cattle market report. The cash cattle market was quiet throughout the day. Asking prices are noted at 225 in the south, but otherwise the market remains idle at this point. Beef cutouts are higher with choice up 393 at 379.17 based on 78 loads, and select up 196 at 360.45 based on 9 loads. Over on the mercantile, October live cattle down 0.60 at 212.07, December down 120 at 213.37, February down 155 at 214.92. October feeder cattle down 162 at 315.40, November down 190 at 308.52, and January down 197 at 300.80. Let's take a look at the Cash Hog Market Report. The Eastern Corn Belt is unavailable due to confidentiality. The Western Corn Belt is at 89.67. Minnesota is at 89.70. The National Cash Hog Average is up to 90 at 91.63, with an average range of 80 to 96. Pork carcass cutouts are up 23 cents at 97.90. Over on the Mercantile, October lean hogs down 0.06

0: 0.02 at 83.65, December down 0.15 at 74, and February down 0.25 at 76.27. Taking a look at the grain futures on the Chicago Board of Trade, December corn down 7 3/4 at 5.38 1/4, March down 7 1/2 at 5.52 3/4, May down 7 at 5.59 3/4, November soybeans down 13 3/4 at 13.04, January down 13 1/2 at 13.19 1/4, March down 12 1/2 at 13.24 3/4, December Chicago wheat down 10 3/4 at 7.71 3/4, March down 10 1/4 at 7.87 1/4, July down 10 at 7.84 3/4. The Dow is down 419 points at 52,766. With a look at your markets, I'm Kaylin Lair on TFN, the Farm Net.
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2: Reminders, a blood drive planned today in Gallatin. 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The group code is also for Maysville's blood drive, XC. Bethany's blood drive is planned for Tuesday, September 22nd, 12 until 6 p.m. at the United Methodist Church Fellowship Hall, 2703 Crestview Road. The blood drive will be the Battle of Badges blood drive. It'll give those donating a chance to select their favorite first responder. The group code there is SX. And the Gold Area Blood Drive is planned between 1 and 5 p.m. on Friday, September 25th at the Gold Lions Club at 204 South Main. The group code there is BZ. University of Missouri Field Day at the Hunley Whaley Extension Center in Albany will be tomorrow. It'll be held from 7:30 until 8:30 with a breakfast. Then they'll have introductions at 8:30. Tours will be available between 9 and 11. They'll have four different stops, and all the tours will include those stops. And again, one of the differences this year is that it is a morning event instead of an evening event. We'll have more on that as part of a Breakfast Club report. We'll talk with Sean Deering, who's the interim director for the Hunley Whaley Education Center and the farm, around 8:40 this morning on regional radio. If you want to get more information about the Hunley Whaley Field Day tomorrow, contact the office at 660-726-5610. 10th Annual Color and Foam Fun Run is planned for Saturday at the Bethany Fairgrounds. The event will begin at 8:30. You can register for the event at btcyouthbenefit.com. There will be Crestview's first annual Par for a Purpose at the Bethany Country Club on Saturday on September 12th at 8:30. It's a golf event dedicated to raising money for the enhancement of the quality of life, safety, comfort for the residents of Crestview. Proceeds will benefit the Residential Care Enhancement Fund, supporting mobility equipment, safety equipment, activities, adaptive devices, outdoor improvements, therapy-related equipment, and more. 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Shotgun start will be at 10 of the Bethany Country Club. Cost is $150 per team. And the event includes 18 holes of golf, prizes, a longest drive, and also a longest putt. City of Albany's arranged for a roll-off dumpster to be placed at the parking lot just north of the Albany Community Center on Saturday. It'll open at 8 a.m. on the 12th of Saturday, on September 12th, and it remains open until 11 a.m. or until filled. The dumpster will be monitored. There will be a proof of residency within the city limits. It'll be required, and only household waste will be accepted. No yard waste, construction debris, or tires that will be allowed. And if you're bringing bulky furniture items or a large load of materials, let them know in advance at City Hall, 660-726-3935. Another fundraising breakfast is planned at the American Legion Post, number 464 of Conception Junction. And September's breakfast will be on Sunday the 20th, 7 a.m. until 11 a.m. They'll serve pancakes, sausage, ham, eggs, biscuits, and gravy, juice, and coffee, all for a $10 minimum note donation. Children 6 and under free. Proceeds from the breakfast will go to the Sons of the American Legion Squad.

0: Andrew McCray. 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The best baseball pitcher in each league receives this award, an award named for arguably the best pitcher to ever throw a baseball. I'll share some of his amazing story on this edition of the American Countryside.
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0: Cy Young began his pitching career in 1890 with the Cleveland Spiders. He was 36 when the first World Series was played. He was a member of the Boston Americans in the best-of-nine matchup against the Pittsburgh Pirates.
2: Cy lost the first game, but came back and won the fifth game and won the deciding eighth.

0: game. He pitched that year at age 36, and even at age 36, he won 28 games that year with an earned run average of 2.28.
1: John Arant shares the story of Cy Young from the pitcher's hometown of Newcomerstown, Ohio. Some of Cy Young's feats are hard to believe, given how the game has changed.
0: I know a game he pitched age 38 in 1904. He pitched all 20 innings of a game against the Philadelphia Athletics, and in those 20 innings, he never walked a batter.
1: Cy Young pitched in the earliest days of professional baseball. That does not lessen his achievements, though. Perhaps it's even more impressive, given he did not have some of the comforts of travel and sports medicine that players have today.
0: He was born in 1867, 2 years after the Civil War. Started his career in 1890, was married in 1893, pitched until age 44 in 1911.
1: After the 1911 season, Cy Young came back to the place that he had always called home.
0: Retired to the farm, was active in Newcomerstown. He helped start our Little League program here in his later years after World War II. He managed our Newcomerstown Merchants baseball squad before World War II.
1: There's something special that takes place here each year, an event that honors Cy Young and the best pitchers of the modern era. That part of the story is next time as we travel the countryside in Newcomerstown, Ohio. I'm Andrew McRae. Thanks for listening to the American Countryside on 95.5 Regional Radio Can, presented locally by BTC Bank. 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
1: It is time for your farm news update here on TFN, the Farm Net. 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

0: Programs Dudley Hoskins and USDA Acting Chief Veterinary Officer Alan Huddleston are going to be discussing the New World Screwworm Protection Plan and cattle crossing border from Mexico.
1: Douglas, Arizona, at the Livestock Port of Entry.
2: To recognize the reopening of our nation's border to Mexican live cattle imports after an over one-year closure due to New World Screwworm concerns. Agriculture Undersecretary for Marketing and Regulatory Programs Dudley Hoskins led the USDA delegation at the event. And to heighten protections against NWS entering our nation and threatening livestock supplies and domestic pets, USDA Acting Chief Veterinary Officer Alan Huddleston explained.
3: The protocol has three different phases or steps, stages that we go through.
2: Stage one occurs within Mexican export gathering centers or farms of origin for cattle to be imported.
3: Within 30 days, there is an accredited veterinarian authorized to do an inspection of the animals to ensure that they are not showing any signs of any kind of disease, specifically New World screwworm infestation.
2: 7 to 14 days prior to movement,
3: the animals receive a tick treatment, and 3 to 5 days before movement, they receive treatment with a product that treats and prevents New World screwworm. At that point, they have an international health certificate that is signed so that they can move.
2: Stage two occurs in pre-export facilities in Mexico, in the case of the Port of Douglas, Arizona, just across the border.
3: An official veterinarian from the Mexican Department of Agriculture does a second inspection of the animals to make sure that at 24 hours before, they're showing no signs of New World screwworm. And then they also share some information, especially with animal identification.
2: Stage three involves cattle moved pre-import to USDA Animal and Plant Health Inspection Service facilities in Mexico. During the transport,
3: detector dog teams are scenting the animals to see if there is any suspicion of wounds and or larvae for New World screwworm. If they were to detect one, they give their handlers a signal so that we can immediately stop operations and evaluate the animal.
2: A third and final physical review is conducted by an APHIS animal health technician to assure no cattle have New World screwworm. Following ID confirmation and information gathering for traceability, to-be-imported cattle
3: swim through a vat of a treatment for New World screwworm and or any other kind of critter that might be hanging out on their hide.
2: Once dried, imported cattle moving through the Port of Douglas enter the U.S.
3: where they will be in lots where they are gathered up by buyers and move to their next point of embarkation inside the United States.
2: I'm Rod Bain reporting for the U.S. Department of Agriculture in Washington, D.C.
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4: NBC News Radio, I'm Michael Kastner. The USS Abraham Lincoln has arrived in Thailand on its way home from the Middle East. And as Phil Farrar reports from its home base in San Diego, the crew faces some restrictions.
5: The Navy says the crew will be banned from aquatic sports and no cannabis use while in port through September 6th. The Thai government is restricting Lincoln sailors from visiting certain bars and the city of Pattaya's red light district. This is the first time this year crew members aboard the San Diego-based USS Abraham Lincoln have put their boots on ground. The crew was recently relieved in the Middle East by the USS George Washington following disturbing reports of a deteriorating ship, mental health concerns, and meal rationing.
4: Iran says 5 civilians are dead after the U.S. bombed a wedding party in a town near the Strait of Hormuz. Iran's Ministry of Foreign Affairs said today that in addition to the deaths, dozens were wounded when a bomb fell on their house. President Trump is warning Iran could be totally wiped out as a country if it responds to U.S. strikes. More from Mark Mayfield.
6: That's what he told Fox News in a phone interview Tuesday. Earlier, U.S. Central Command announced that American forces had started a new round of airstrikes on Iranian targets. CENTCOM said the Islamic Revolutionary Guard Corps had been attempting to attack commercial shipping in the Strait of Hormuz and American service members in the region. The U.S. and Iran began trading strikes again over the weekend.
4: A short-term funding bill to avoid a government shutdown ahead of November's midterms is headed to President Trump's desk. More from Tammy Trujillo.
7: The House passed that bill on Tuesday by a 370-48 vote. It will keep the government funded through December 11th. The legislation previously passed the Senate, and Trump is expected to sign it. This means negotiations on a full-year funding deal will now likely not take place until after the midterms.
4: Michael Kastner, NBC News Radio.
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10: And we thank you for joining us for a news check on Regional Radio. Weather forecast for the day today is calling for heat advisory that continues today. We'll have a heat advisory all the way through 8 p.m. on Friday. We'll have a high temperature today. That'll be at 96. Heat index is high as 100, clear tonight, below 77 for tomorrow, sunny with a high 94 degrees, 93 for a top temperature on Friday. There's no mention of rain at this time. We'll have more on your weather forecast coming up shortly. 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This year's Hundley Whaley Field Day is being held tomorrow at the farm in Albany. Sean Deering is the interim director with the Hundley Whaley Education Center and Farm, and he says this year's event will include a new schedule and fewer stops.
11: So this year, the format's different. It, for the past several years, has been an evening format. And this year, we're trying something new. We're actually having, we're serving a complimentary breakfast from 7:30 to 8:30 here. We'll have some short introductions, and the tours will take place really from 9 o'clock to 11 o'clock.
10: There will be four presentations given for the hour-long tours, and all tours will include the same presentations.
11: In years past, they might have had like three or four different tours with speakers on each one. I just thought we, this year, would kind of keep it simple. We invited the speakers that we really wanted to have, and producers. We'll go on a tour, they'll listen to those four folks, and a tour will probably last about an hour.
10: The tours will be following the breakfast and the introductions from the Hundley Whaley Education Center in Albany. We'll have a breakfast club visit with Sean Deering coming up in around about 8:30 this or 8:40 this morning on Regional Radio. A Maryville man's facing a charge as a persistent DWI offender in Nottoway County. Nottoway County Court supports the charge and took court documents by alleging that David Scott Masters admitted to being responsible for creating a large hole in a building on South Main Street in Maryville. Probable cause statement says that Masters returned to the scene of an accident and claimed responsibility. His admission of events indicated that he had been at a liquor store across the street while attempting to jumpstart his vehicle. He claimed that the vehicle rolled back during the attempt. It struck a building and caused the hole. He then stated he returned home after the collision, consumed three shots of alcohol, and then returned to the scene. The report says that Masters was talking to the urinal and himself while in the holding cell. He stated he would arrange for his vehicle to be removed from the site after his release from the detention center. And later, the patrol officer then observed Masters driving the pickup, which he agreed to have removed from the scene by a sober driver, and passed the officer. He allegedly provided a breath test that resulted in a 0.25% blood alcohol content. Masters has two previous DWI convictions. Bond has been set at $5,000 in Nottoway County Court. A St. Joseph resident in Nottoway County facing a felony charge for leaving the scene of an accident that involved a physical injury following an injury accident involving a Polaris Razor and Grand that he was operating. Joseph Cade Wyckoff is charged in Nottoway County Court after a pedestrian had been struck by a side-by-side in the early morning Sunday. An injured female was found with injuries and a road rash. She alleged that Wyckoff was speeding down the roadway and struck her. Three other witnesses also stated Wyckoff had also been speeding by them while at the Graham Street Fair. The party injured was taken for surgery for an injured leg and received a cracked wrist. Wyckoff was contacted and stated he was not sure that he had struck the pedestrian while driving. Measurements were taken of the vehicle. The officer's investigation led the officer then to believe that Wyckoff had created the skid marks. A $5,000 cash surety has been established. Several individuals had cases bumped to Division 1 court in Daviess County, Amber Johnson of Canesville, waived her preliminary hearing. It's been charged

0: charged with second-degree drug trafficking and unlawful possession of drug paraphernalia after an investigation that initially began with a traffic stop in June. Her next court appearance, Wednesday, September 9th. In a preliminary hearing, the court found probable cause to believe that Vincent L. Fletchall of Pattonsburg did commit a crime, leading to a charge of child abuse, no sexual conduct. The original complaint filed in court alleges that Fletchall knowingly struck a confidential victim with a wooden paddle and caused bruising, physical pain, and eventual injury of a child that was less than 18 years old. The alleged action took place in late February. Ronnie Dickerson of Minneapolis, Minnesota, waived a preliminary hearing to be bound over for the higher court, facing charges as a persistent offender for driving while intoxicated. David Kurtz of Jamesport will have an arraignment on September 9th for charges that include aggravated fleeing, a stop, or detention. The original charges came from the investigation into a possible car accident that resulted in Kurtz allegedly fleeing from officers 3 weeks ago in a pursuit, which included speeds that reached 105 miles per hour. He was eventually taken into custody the day after the pursuit. And Christopher Allen Erickson of Altamont faces charges of being a habitual DWI offender and driving while revoked. Those charges stem from the investigation of an accident in Davies County on Highway 69 near Winston. All those mentioned will have their arraignments next Wednesday in Davies County Court. It is 7:10 at Regional Radio. 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In area funeral notices, a memorial graveside service for 82-year-old Randall Keith DeWitt will be at 11 o'clock this morning at the Masonic Cemetery of Gilman City. Memorials and contributions are suggested to the Masonic Cemetery. Online condolences can be left at robertsonfuneralhome.com. Memorial service for 72-year-old Mary and Patricia Johnson will be at 2 p.m. on Thursday at the Robertson Funeral Home of Stanbury. Visitation to be held between 1 and 2 Thursday at the funeral home. More information can be found at robertsonfuneralhome.com. The funeral service for 82-year-old John Leonard Schinkel will be at 11 o'clock Saturday at the First Christian Church of Maryville. Burial will be in the Nottoway Memorial Garden Cemetery. Visitation Friday 5 until 7 p.m. at the Bram Funeral Home. Memorials can be directed to the Nottoway County Cattlemen's Association for Agriculture Scholarships or their Beef for Schools program. A celebration of life for 94-year-old Mercer resident Patricia Ann Pat Clark will be at 11:30 on Saturday at the Mercer Methodist Church. Private interment will be in the Gardner Cemetery. Online condolences can be left at robertsonfuneralhome.com. A graveside service for 79-year-old Bethany resident Linda Ellen King Finley will be at 2 p.m. Saturday, September 19th at the Monson Cemetery of Bethany. Memorials are suggested to the Monson Cemetery in care of the funeral home. Arrangements entrusted to the care of the direction of the Stith Funeral Home in Gallatin. 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
0: Weather-wise, unseasonably hot conditions to continue into the weekend with dangerous heat with little relief at night. A heat advisory is for now in effect through Friday evening. Highs mid-90s to near 100. Heat index levels generally between 100 and 105. And lows will provide a ton of relief. They'll be in the mid-70s to near 80. Weather Service does have at least a slight chance of precipitation for Sunday afternoon. This is more region-wide, not really specific to our listening area at this time. The weather forecast is calling for specifically sunny weather today with a high temperature that'll be at 96 and a heat index as high as 100. South-southwest winds will be at 8 to 13 miles an hour and some gusts. It'll be a size 20. Clear tonight with a low of 77 with south winds at about 8. On Thursday, sunny with a high temperature of 94. A heat index as high as 99. South to southwest winds will be at 6 to 11. A gust as high as 20. Thursday night, clear with a low of 75. South winds 5 to 9. Friday's forecast, sunny with a high 93. And south-southwest winds, so it'll be at 5 to 9. Friday night, partly cloudy with a low down to 75. Saturday, sunny with a high 93. Saturday night, partly cloudy with a low of 73. Sunday's forecast, sunny with a high of 92. Sunday night, partly cloudy, low 51. Labor Day, sunny with a high of 89. Monday night, partly cloudy with a low of 72. And Tuesday's forecast, mostly sunny with a high temperature that will be at 89 degrees. Hunley-Whaley Weather Station in Albany had a top temperature of 96 degrees. yesterday at the

0: 3:20 in the afternoon. The minimum temperature was 67 at 6:55 in the morning. And the current temperature at Hunley Whaley right now is at 71 degrees. Dew point of 65 degrees. Humidity is at 80%. Winds fairly light out of the south and southeast. Lamoni Municipal Airport is reporting fair conditions, a temperature of 71. Humidity is at 81%. Winds out of the, well, winds are at, I guess out of the south, at 8 miles an hour. Barometer is at 29.96. And the reported temperature in Bethany right now is at 73 degrees. Some of the other temperatures around Unionville real-time weather station at the school, 72 degrees. NCMC Barton Center with 71 degrees. And St. Joseph reporting 76. South Atchison County real-time weather station, 76 degrees. And Creston reporting partly cloudy weather and 70. Des Moines mostly cloudy and 76. Kansas City Fair and 80 degrees. Kirksville Fair and 74. St. Joseph reporting fair conditions and a temperature of 69 degrees. That is a check of your weather information on regional radio. And if you do feel too hot, maybe this will cool you off. On this date in weather history, 1950, temperature in Mecca, California soared to 126 degrees to establish a U.S. record for the month of September. The low that morning was 89 degrees. Achieved on this date in 1950. Thank you for joining us on Regional Radio. 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It's time for a sports check. Big scoreboard from last night. Start of conference play in the GRC West. And in the GRC West, there's going to be a lot of featured games because of that much balance. Princeton, though, looks like they're certainly going to be one of the significant teams. They stay undefeated on the year. They get a win over King City 6-3. Worth County still undefeated as well. A shutout win over North Andrew 2-0. Stanbury defeating Albany 5-3. And Pattonsburg outlasts North Harrison 22-17. Benton's able to beat South Harrison 15-10 in St. Joseph. Platte Valley an 11-2 victory over Gallatin. And Maysville defeating Polo 15-8. Savannah downs Trenton 15-0. And Northeast Nottoway defeating Stuartsville Osborne 18-7. Some of the other scores, Lathrop over Maryville 17-0. Cameron an 8-7 victory over Excelsior Springs. Green City 22, Meadville 12. Chillicothe a 5-3 victory over Mid-Buchanan. North Platte defeating DeKalb 15-0. Bramer over Grundy County 15-0. And East Buchanan over Bishop LeBlanc 13-12. Richmond defeating Lawson 6-5. And Salisbury over Carrollton 6-2. High school volleyball, South Harrison a 3-set win over Hamilton 22-15 and 14. Trenton gets a 3-set win over Brookfield. Maysville sweeps Oreck and Chillicothe a 3-set-1 win over Lathrop. LeBlanc defeating Lawson 3-sets-1. Savannah in 5 over East Buchanan. Mid-Buchanan sweeps Excelsior Springs. Nottoway Valley over South Holt 3-sets-2. Mound City a sweep over Union Star. East Atchison sweeps North Nottoway and Rockport a 3-1. Set win over Sacred Heart. Mount Air sweeps Lennox 3-0. Wayne over Southwest Valley 3-1. East Union defeating Central Decatur 3-1. Nottoway Valley able also to get past Southeast Warren. South Harrison golfers, they shoot a 192 yesterday. Ainsley Clint was the top medalist. Amber Cryley and Addie Polly also with 46 and 52 respectively. South Harrison will be back at home on Thursday. Princeton's football team, after a nice win at Glinski Field against Mound City, they'll turn their attention to the top-rated team in eight-man football. The top-rated team after they were able to get the 32-28 win over Worth County last week. Princeton will be hosting Rockport. Princeton head coach Seth Bass.
1: Oh, yeah, for sure. I mean, they were state runners-up last year for a reason, and they were preseason number two and now number one. For a reason as well. You know, their running back's special. You know, he's very strong. He does it all well. He runs low, and he's tough to bring down, and he's got pretty good vision. And then the minor court kid is one of, if not the best, athletes in eight-man football. So, I mean, those guys are going to be a handful, and they've got a big, good-looking tight end as well that's a really good receiving threat. He's got some good speed and nice hands, and, you know, they're going to be be difficult to slow down. And, you know, we're going to have to try and get some turnovers. We're going to have to make some stands when we

0: we can, but our team speed is improved. And like I said earlier, our understanding of the defense and how to fit off of each other and work with each other and let the system assist their athleticism.
1: Albany also had a decisive victory on the road in their opener, defeating DeKalb 60-0. Their attention now toward Nottoway Valley. Head coach Doug Fountain says both teams will be looking for their advantages.
2: And they've been able to, year in and year out, take advantage of their talents. And they've got kids that are really talented in the skill spots and can make plays and make you pay. But, you know, along the line of scrimmage, they've got good-sized kids who are strong and have good technique and just play really physical. And collectively, you know, all eight on the field play hard. And they're a challenge for anyone they're going to play. And we get that opportunity this week, and we're looking forward to it. You know, we think that there's some areas where they have an advantage, and we're going to see if there's some areas where maybe we can exact an advantage. And
1: the Can Friday night football game is going to be Hamilton at Gallatin. It's a 7 o'clock start that'll be at Gallatin. At least that's the start time right now. As national participation in high school sports hits another all-time high and increased for the fifth consecutive year, Iowa's now solidifies its place. It's the number one ranked state for participation per state population. That's according to a National Federation of High School Athletics Participation Survey. Iowa's still the only state in the nation now with separate organizations that govern the boys and girls sports. Combined, this school year saw Iowa's highest overall participation since 2008-2009. 8.4 million participants were counted overall for all sanctioned sports nationwide. Texas with 911,405 and California with 859,022 remained atop the list. Iowa ranked 31st nationally for population in the 2020 census, but now 21 in participation for the third year in a row in 25-26 with 145,730 entries. Iowa member schools reported a slight increase in boys' participation across baseball, basketball, bowling, cross-country, soccer, swimming, and tennis. Football led a strong growth category that included golf, track and field, and wrestling, and the four sports combined jumped by more than 2,500 participants. Iowa football featured 19,383 participants, 17,702 in the 11-player class, and 1,681 in the 8-player class. Iowa cross-country sites were also announced yesterday. In Class 1A, Southwest Valley is going to be one of the Southwest Iowa schools that will be hosting a cross-country qualifying site, and Panorama is going to be another one in the southwest or south-central part of the state. Miami over the Royals 6-3 yesterday in the first game of their series, and the Cardinals, I don't know if they were ever feeling easy about the game, but they were able to get it done against Los Angeles. Here's the Redbird Recap.
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4: With Mike Claiborne, I'm John Rooney, and last night at Dodger Stadium, the Cardinals scored early and often. Two in the second, five in the third, two in the fourth, one in the fifth, one in the seventh, two in the eighth, as the Cardinals were able to put up a 13-8 victory to start a nine-game road trip.
5: The home run ball was big last night for the Cardinals. When you think about Sejacy with a pair, Urias with a home run, Jordan Walker with a home run, Joshua Baez with a home run, that was what the game was all about last night, and hopefully they can build on it today.
4: And it was Leo Bernal making his major league debut. He drove in a couple of runs with his first big league hit.
5: His first big league hit, and those runs were important at that time of the game, and I thought he was really good behind the plate and handling his staff last night.
4: He handled Michael McGreevy through five. McGreevy got the win, beating Eric Lauer. Tonight, the Cardinals in Game 2 will be facing Yoshinobu Yamamoto. He's 12-8. We're on the air at 8:15. First pitch at 9:10.
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8: The Texas, and Burr corn down 8.5 at 537.5, March down 8 at 552.25, May down 8 at 558.75. November soybeans down 14.5 at 1303.25, January down 14 at 1318.75, March down 13 at 1324.25. December Chicago wheat down 10.75 at 771.75, March down 10 at 787.5, July down 11.25 at 783.5. October live cattle down 0.60 at 212.07, December down 120 at 213.37, October feeder cattle down 162 at 315.40, November down 190 at 308.52, January down 197 at 300.80, October lean hogs down 0.02 at 83.65, and the Dow is down 419 points at 52,766. With this look at your markets, I'm Kaylin Lair. 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
1: And we thank you for joining us for a news check on Regional Radio. Weather forecast for the day today says we'll have some sunshine with a high that'll be at 96. Heat index as high as 100. Similar type of situation for tomorrow with a high temperature that'll be at 94. Heat index of 99, 93 for a top temperature on Friday, and south-southwest winds at 5 to 9. Heat advisory in effect until 9 p.m. on Friday. The Tarkill Police Department reports the investigation into the report of gunfire from an alley on Vine Street in Tarkill eventually led to the arrest of two individuals. When they arrived, investigators found fresh multiple bullet holes in a pickup truck and shell casings in the alley. The investigation included obtaining suspect information from witnesses. The Atchison County Sheriff's Department and the Missouri State Highway Patrol then provided assistance. Two suspects were arrested, 61-year-old Ricky Farber of Tarkill and 68-year-old Catherine Johnson of Omaha, were taken into custody without incident. Arrests or warrants were then issued for both that included charges of possession of a controlled substance and unlawful use of drug paraphernalia. Farber also faces a charge of armed criminal action and unlawful use of a weapon. Farber's bond's been set at $25,000, and Johnson's bond was set to be $7,500. Tarkio man's also been charged with rape and attempted rape by the Atchison County prosecuting attorney. Austin Baruth of Tarkio is the subject of the warrant. The case included a referral of a sexual offense case to the Atchison County Sheriff by the Tarkio Police Department during August. Savannah Reston has had her case moved to Division 1 Court in Gentry County and will have a felony drug charge as the case's most serious charge stemming from a late April incident. Felicia L. Campbell was a passenger in a vehicle in late April, which allegedly produced drug paraphernalia and a brown liquid that appeared to be methamphetamine as part of a search. Campbell was charged with failure to appear within the sequence of court proceedings. She will be facing charges now of felony possession of a controlled substance and unlawful use of drug paraphernalia in Gentry County Division 1 Court. Arraignment for those charges will be at 9 a.m. on Thursday, September 10th. A Lawrence, Kansas pickup driver received minor injuries after an accident when he hit a pulled unit being towed by another pickup that was attempting to make a turn into the median crossover of U.S. 36 Highway just west of Brookfield on Tuesday evening. Highway Patrol reports a pickup was pulling a flatbed trailer with inoperable lighting and made a left turn into the median crossover on Highway 36 around 845 just west of Brookfield. The Lawrence, Kansas driver's pickup hit the back of the towed unit. His vehicle was totaled in the accident. The other vehicle also totaled. The driver of the other vehicle was reported as unknown in the Highway Patrol's report. The Linn County Sheriff's Department assisted the Highway Patrol. The patrol did report the arrests of 51-year-old George W. Harrington and 54-year-old Joseph M. Reese for leaving the scene of an accident just after 11:20 p.m. on Tuesday evening. Weather forecast is calling for a heat advisory extending until 8 p.m. on Friday evening. We'll have sunshine today with a high that'll be at 96. A heat index as high as 100 with winds out of the south-southwest at 6 to 13 and gusts as high as 20. Clear tonight with a low down to 77 and south winds at about 8. Then Thursday's forecast sunny with a high 94. Heat index as high as 99 and south to southwest winds at 6 to 11 and gusts as high as 20. Thursday night clear with a low 75 degrees. South winds will be at 5 to 9. Friday's forecast sunny with a high 93 and south-southwest west winds at 5 to 9. Friday night, partly cloudy with a low 75. Saturday, sunny, 93 for a high. Sunday, sunny with a high 92. Labor Day, mostly sunny with a high temperature that'll be at 89. There's no mention of rain in the weather forecast formally. The Weather Service did say that there could be a chance of precipitation. This is a chance of precipitation really more for their wider or broad listening area. That could be, 15 to 20% that would be sometime around Sunday afternoon. 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
2: December corn down 8 1/4 at 537 3/4. March down 8 at 552 1/4. May down 7 1/2 at 559 1/4. November soybeans down 15 at 1302 3/4. January down 14 1/4 at 1318 1/2. March down 13 1/4 at 1324. December Chicago wheat down 7 at 775 1/2. March down 6 at 791 1/2. July down 6 3/4 at 788. October live cattle down 0.60 at 212.07. December down 120 at 213.37. October feeder cattle down 162 at 315.40. November down 190 at 308.52. January down 197 at 380. October lean hogs down 0.02 at 83.65. And the Dow is down 419 points at 52,766. With this look at your markets, I'm Kaylin Lair. On TFN, the Farm Net.
3: It's time to run down those elevator prices for you here on this Wednesday, the 7th.

0: 2nd of September, I'm Dustin Huffman. All of our elevators are now on the new crop corn and soybean prices. Let's go ahead and run them down for you. At Consolidated Grain in East Hannibal, they are 46 cents under on corn at 492, soybeans 38 cents under, cash bid 1282. Bartlett Grain Kansas City, 20 cents under on corn, 518, soybeans a dime over at 1330. Bartlett Grain St. Joseph, 45 cents under on corn, 493, soybeans 20 cents under, 1340 for the cash bid. Ursa Farmers Co-op Wayland, 46 cents under on corn, cash price 492, soybeans 35 cents under at 1285. Agri-Services of Brunswick Mendon, 50 cents under on corn, 488, soybeans 30 cents under at 1290. Ray Carroll and Quarter, 35 cents under on corn, cash bid 503, soybeans 50 cents under at 1270. MFA Macon, 35 cents under on soybeans, their cash bid at 1285. Prairie Land FS Pilot Grove, 40 cents under on corn, they're at 498, soybeans 65 cents under, cash bid 1239. Nemo Feed Bearing, 75 cents under on corn, cash price 463, soybeans 68 cents under at 1252. MFA Rail Hamilton, 40 cents under on corn, 498, soybeans a nickel over at 1325. Schuller and Adrian, 30 cents under on corn, 508, soybeans 70 cents under, 1250. Chula Farmers Co-op, 80 cents under on corn, 458, soybeans 65 cents under, cash bid 1255. Smithfield and Bethany, 50 cents under on corn, 488, soybeans 70 cents under at 1234. JBS Centralia, 28 cents under on corn, 510 for the cash bid. And finally, Mid-Missouri Energy and Malta Bend, they're 35 cents under on corn, coming in with a cash price of 503. Cash corn and soybean bids are subject to change without notice. 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That's been a check of your basis report on this Wednesday. I'm Dustin Huffman. Have a great day.
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1: NBC News Radio, I'm Michael Kastner. President Trump says Iran could be totally wiped out if it responds to the latest U.S. airstrikes. Trump made the claim Tuesday in a phone interview with Fox News earlier in the day. U.S. Central Command announced American forces had started a new round of airstrikes on Iranian targets. USS Abraham Lincoln is docked in Thailand after 286 days at sea. The aircraft carrier left Southern California in November of 2025 with about 5,000 sailors and Marines who are expecting a six-month deployment. It's now finally on its way back to its home port in San Diego after being relieved in the Middle East by the USS George Washington. NBC News projects Ed Markey will win the Democratic Senate primary in Massachusetts. In a speech on election night, Markey called for the impeachment of President Trump.
2: We will not sit by while you try to destroy this democracy. We will not sit by as you terrorize and detain and deport our immigrant neighbors.
1: The 80-year-old incumbent defeats 47-year-old U.S. Representative Seth Moulton. Markey will face Republican John Deaton in November. A judge has ruled the man accused of killing conservative activist Charlie Kirk can go to trial for capital murder. Utah Judge Tony Graff made his decision while hearing the prosecution lay out what it called overwhelming evidence against Tyler Robinson in the preliminary hearing.
3: For the foregoing reasons and based off the record and parties' submissions, it is hereby ordered that the defendant, Tyler James Robinson, is bound over for trial in the 4th Judicial District Court.
1: Capital murder allows the prosecution to pursue the death penalty. Tropical Storm Edward has been downgraded to a tropical depression. The Gulf storm is expected to dump heavy rain across southeast Texas through the day. The storm should weaken as it moves inland. Michael Kastner, NBC News Radio.
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6: And we thank you for joining us for News Check on regional radio. Harrison County Community Hospital board members named current Chief Operating Officer Nikki Hendren as the interim director of the hospital. When current hospital administrator Tina Gillespie resigns the position on October 2nd, HCCH board members met for their regular August meeting on Monday afternoon. Tina Gillespie will be leaving for a position at the Missouri Hospital Association. The board held an executive session following the regular meeting. The board will be reviewing the firms which will be considered to aid with finding a new administrator. During the meeting, the board approved an estimated $100,000 expenditure to provide badge access to doors and provide automation for the door with access to the patio area that's part of the cafe for the hospital. And the board also approved a surgery scope at the session. Financial Officer Doug Brandt provided a composite picture of the consolidated debt that'll be taken on by the hospital. The biggest part of that USDA debt is $52 million. That includes a 35-year payback. He says the hospital is receiving 3.75% interest rates on the debt in totality. It'll be reimbursed about half of that because of the hospital's critical access hospital designation.
7: So you put all that together, so the weighted average of all this debt turns out to be 3.75%. That's where it all comes in average. And that, knowing the Medicare cost reports, you get reimbursed, you know, roughly half of that back. It's actually a very economical rate of financing for a new facility like this, being a critical access hospital. And this makes a whole lot of sense. And given the fact that we couldn't get a mortgage on this property to anybody, it's revenue bonds only. And the USDA is really, you know, the lion's share. But we have banks step up too. So the combination of those two is in this day and age, that's a pretty darn good interest rate.
6: He also mentioned the gross charges set a record high for the month.
7: $3.9 million net. What you don't see are our gross charges. Our gross charges were over $5.2 million for the month. And that is a record high, the most charges we've ever had in one month. for the hospital. So that's a very good thing.
6: He told board members that he expects the final cost of the hospital to be between $71 and $72 million. The budget estimate was at $75 million. 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
8: Here's a look at your forecast. A heat advisory continues until 8 p.m. Friday night. Clear skies today with a high of 96. Lows dip down to about 77 tonight. Clear skies. Daytime highs approaching 94. Tomorrow, bright sunshine. Dry with temps well above average. Friday and Saturday, and highs from the low 90s to the mid 90s. I'm staff meteorologist Derek Height. Currently, it's 71 degrees.
9: December corn down 8 1/4 at 537 3/4. March down 8 at 552 1/4. May down 7 1/2 at 559 1/4. November soybeans down 15 at 1302 3/4. January down 14 1/4 at 1318 1/2. March down 13 1/4 at 1324. December Chicago wheat down 7 at 775 1/2. March down 6 at 791 1/2. July down 6 3/4 at 788. October live cattle down 0.60 at 212.07, December down 120 at 213.37, October feeder cattle down 162 at 315.40, November down 190 at 308.52, January down 197 at 380. October lean hogs down 0.02 at 83.65, and the Dow is down 419 points at 52,766. With this look at your markets, I'm Kaylin Lair. 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
1: And we thank you for joining us for a news check on Regional Radio. A Kansas City, Missouri box truck driver was injured and taken to the hospital after an accident west of Stanbury on Tuesday afternoon. Highway Patrol reports the 36-year-old male driver was driving a box truck westbound on Highway 136, 3 miles west of Stanbury. The truck went off the side of the roadway. The driver overcorrected, and the truck then began to skid. The truck eventually went off the other side of the road, overturned, and landed on its passenger side. The driver received moderate injuries from the accident and was taken to Mosaic Life Care in Stanbury. The accident reported at 1:20 on Tuesday afternoon. Three patrol troopers, the Stanbury Fire Department, and the Gentry County Sheriff's Department assisted the Highway Patrol. A Lawrence, Kansas pickup driver received minor injuries following an accident when he hit a pulled unit of another pickup who was making a turn into the median crossover on US 36 just west of Brookfield on Tuesday evening. The Highway Patrol reports the pickup was pulling a flatbed trailer with inoperable lighting and made a left turn into the median crossover on 36 around 8:45 just west of Brookfield. The Lawrence driver's pickup hit the back of the towed unit. His vehicle was totaled in the accident. The other vehicle was also totaled. The driver of the other vehicle was also reported as unknown initially by the Highway Patrol. The Linn County Sheriff's Department assisted with the accident. The patrol did report later the arrest of 51-year-old George W. Harrington and 54-year-old Joseph M. Reese for felony leaving the scene of an accident just after 11:20 p.m. on Tuesday evening. The Bethany driver involved in an accident which injured two people in the vehicle that was following her on I-35 north of Bethany Monday afternoon has been charged with felony. 47-year-old Melissa Ann Daly is facing DWI physical injury to another person and a misdemeanor of making a U-turn onto a divided highway and not at an intersection or signed location, resulting in an accident. The accident took place when Daly had slowed to use the emergency crossover. The probable cause statement filed with the court says Daly took the action believing she had missed her exit in an attempt to reach exit 99 at Ridgeway with a bond set at $7,500 cash only. A waiver of extradition has been filed with the court that will allow the defendant to return and face felony charges in Decatur County. Randall L. McInnes allegedly committed a crime for violation of a non-contact order. The decision came during an appearance by the defendant and came without counsel. 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
2: Here's a look at your forecast. A heat advisory continues until 8 p.m. Friday night. Clear skies today with daytime highs approaching 96. Clear skies again tonight. Lows level off around 77. Bright sunshine expected tomorrow, 94. Dry with temps well above average Friday and Saturday, and highs in the low 90s. I'm staff meteorologist Derek Height. Right now, it's 75 degrees.
3: December corn down 8 1/4 at 537 3/4. March down 7 3/4 at 552 1/2. May down 7 1/2 at 559 1/4. November soybeans down 14 1/2 at 1303 1/4. January down 14 1/2 at 1318 1/4. March down 13 1/2 at 1323 3/4. December Chicago wheat down 6 3/4 at 775 3/4. March down 6 1/2 at 791. July down 7 1/4 at 787 1/2. October live cattle down 0.60 at 212.07. December down 120 at 213.37. October feeder cattle down 162 at 315.40. November down 190 at 308.52. October lean hogs down 0.02 at 83.65. And the Dow is down 419 points at 52,766. With this look at your markets, I'm Kaylin Lair on TFN The Farm Net.
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0: Our Breakfast Club visit is with Sean Daring. We'll be talking about the Field Day that's coming up that is put on annually by the University of Missouri Extension, and it's also part of Field Days that take place through a lot of different areas, farms that are associated with the University of Missouri Extension throughout the state. Sean Daring is a beef specialist, but the University of Missouri Extension in Gentry County is still looking for a director, or that position is open right now. Sean, I know that they've talked about the field day. The university has talked about the upgrades and really some capital upgrades that were done. It's specifically, I remember they talked about the equipment, new equipment that's coming to Graves Chapel. Did Hundley Whaley get any sort of a facelift or anything like that in terms of investment?
1: Well, we did. We were very fortunate that, we didn't get a lot of equipment-type upgrades, but what we were able to do with some money that was given directly here to the farm, and I want to give a shout-out to the UM president, Dr. Mun Choi. We were able to actually do grid sampling of the entire farm here, and we're able to make some real investments in soil fertility, kind of getting our levels back up where they ought to be, and to me, that was just a real blessing to be able to do that. We were also able to make some repairs to some of the buildings here that needed some work done to them, and so we've received some money, and I think they were spent well.
0: Now to the field day, and specifically the field day that will be on Thursday on September 3rd, that'll be at Hundley Whaley. The goal of that is to bring the research and get the research out there for those that are attending. And try to bring it to them. Now, that's done with tours, and it's also done with some presentations. And there's a lot of things that take place at Hundley Whaley. You can only have, so many topics, or you can only have so many presentations for any one topic. How do those get decided, and what are those this year?
1: Well, I'll just tell you, I guess right off the bat here, Stuart, we kind of changed the format of the field day this year. As you kind of mentioned initially, that the university is looking for a new director of the center, and I guess since October I've been filling in as an interim, and one of the things that I kind of wanted to do a little differently was our field day. So this year the format's different. It for the past several years has been an evening format. And this year, we're trying something new. We're actually having, we're serving a complimentary breakfast from 7:30 to 8:30 here. We'll have some short introductions, and the tours will take place really from 9 o'clock to 11 o'clock. And I kind of thought maybe changing it up might be a good idea. I think a lot of those folks involved in agriculture, like myself, we tend to get up early and like to get our stuff done. And I just thought maybe we might reach some producers we hadn't been reaching in the past. As far as the tour stops this year, we're only going to have four, but they are all folks from University of Missouri campus. We've got some really good speakers. We've got Dr. Mandy Bish, who has done a lot of work up here on the research center related to fungicides in both soybeans and corn. We've got Dr. Andre Rice, who is our state soybean specialist. He's been doing studies here as well, looking at different planting dates, row spacing, and things like that, different varieties. He's really, really good, and I think we'll have a good message. We've also got Dr. Kelly Nelson, who actually works at one of the other university research centers over at Novelty. He's going to be doing a demonstration on blind tile outlets, which I think would be useful. And then we also have Dr. Kabir Singh, who is going to be talking about some of the new products out there that are related to corn production. And

0: ops for tours for the whole thing. I know in years past they might have had like three or four different tours with speakers on each one. I just thought we this year would kind of keep it simple. We invited the speakers that we really wanted to have, and producers. We'll go on a tour. They'll listen to those four folks, and a tour will probably last about an hour.
1: Okay, and I only ask this one now because I know what the forecast is. These wouldn't happen to be covered wagons, would they?
0: Yes, we do have two large covered wagons. I think that will probably be adequate to service. And then if we need extras, we will have an extra wagon or two that won't be. But we're sure going to try to keep everybody under the covered wagon.
1: All right. And I'll do whatever I can to to deal with the weather. But I'm not sure I'm going to be able to pull off anything like that. All right, that's Sean Deering. He's with the University of Missouri Extension Field Day that is coming up on Thursday. That is at Hundley Wayland. That is our Breakfast Club report that's also brought to you by United Fiber on Regional Radio.

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1: NBC News Radio. I'm Michael Kastner. Today is day five of deliberations in the Lindsey Clancy murder trial. Yesterday, the Massachusetts jury said they were unable to reach a unanimous decision, and the judge sent them back to deliberate more.
2: I'm going to ask you to go back out. Like I said, keep in mind the instructions I gave you, reviewing the evidence, and I'd ask you to resume your deliberations at this time.
1: Clancy admits to strangling her three young children in 2023, but pleaded not guilty to three counts of first-degree murder by reason of insanity. The USS Abraham Lincoln has arrived in Thailand on its way home from the Middle East, and as Phil Farrar reports from its home base in San Diego, the crew faces some restrictions.
3: The Navy says the crew will be banned from aquatic sports and no cannabis use while in port through September 6th. The Thai government is restricting Lincoln sailors from visiting certain bars and the city of Pattaya's red light district. This is the first time this year crew members aboard the San Diego-based USS Abraham Lincoln have put their boots on ground. The crew was recently relieved in the Middle East by the USS George Washington following disturbing reports of a deteriorating ship, mental health concerns, and meal rationing. I'm Phil Farrar.
1: Hung Cao is being nominated by President Trump to be the next Navy Secretary. More from Mark Mayfield.
4: Cao had been serving as acting Navy Secretary since businessman John Phelan resigned from the post back in April. Trump announced his decision Tuesday on social media and wrote, "The Senate needs to confirm this warfighter ASAP so he can continue the fantastic work that he's been doing over the past 4 months." Cao called his nomination an honor of a lifetime. His nomination will now need to be confirmed by the Senate.
1: The S&P 500 is little changed after the U.S. 10-year yield hits a two-year high. Michael Kastner, NBC News Radio.
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7: And we thank you for joining us for News Check on Regional Radio. James Forbeston's been charged with five counts of child endangerment, two counts of domestic assault in Davies County. The charges against Rachel Atkinson are the result of information that came from two forensic interviews with confidential victims conducted at a child advocacy center in early June after she and Larry Atkinson were taken into custody for child endangerment in May. Probable cause statement supporting the charge says the testimony of one of the victims included information that Atkinson picked a victim up by the hair and bashed the victim's head off the ground twice and resulted in a headache for 5 days and a goose egg on the victim's head. The other confidential victim also reported seeing Atkinson pin down another confidential victim and recorded some of the event on her phone. She also stated that the confidential victim also had her head allegedly bashed off a washer and the floor in the laundry room during an argument. A video was provided to law enforcement from the phone that showed the other confidential victim laying in a laundry room being spanked and yelled at by Rachel Atkinson. 40 videos were then produced in a follow-up interview showing aggressive behavior between Larry and Rachel Atkinson, a dead rat being held up by pliers, a broken sink, and a house which had been trashed. Atkinson has been charged with felony child abuse, five counts of endangering the welfare of a child, creating substantial risk, no sexual contact, and one count of domestic assault. A warrant has been issued and will require supervision of Atkinson, no contact with victims, a house arrest except to travel to court, and a requirement to submit to any form of alcohol or drug testing. 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
8: Here's a look at your forecast.
9: A heat advisory continues until 8 p.m. Friday night. Clear skies today with daytime highs approaching 96. Clear skies again tonight, lowest level off around 77. Bright sunshine expected tomorrow, 94. Dry with temps well above average Friday and Saturday, and highs in the low 90s. I'm staff meteorologist Derek Height. Right now, it's 75 degrees.
10: December corn down 4 3/4 at 541 1/4. March down 4 at 556 1/4. May down 3 3/4 at 563. November soybeans down 14 1/2, 1303 1/4. January down 14 at 1318 3/4. March down 13 at 1324 1/4. December Chicago wheat down 2 1/4 at 780 1/4. March down 1 3/4 at 795 3/4. July down 2 1/2 at 792 1/4. October live cattle down 120 at 210.87, December down 0.77 at 212.60, October feeder cattle up 0.82 at 316.22, November up 0.87 at 309.40, January up 142 at 302.22. October lean hogs up 0.47 at 84.12, and the Dow is up 268 points at 53,035. With this look at your markets, I'm Kaylin Lair on TFN The Farm Net.
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0: December corn down 4 3/4 at 5.41 1/4. March down 4 at 5.56 1/4. May down 3 3/4 at 5.63. November soybeans down 14 1/2, 13.03 1/4. January down 14 at 13.18 3/4. March down 13 at 13.24 1/4. December Chicago wheat down 2 1/4 at 7.80 1/4. March down 1 3/4 at 7.95 3/4. July down 2 1/2 at 7.92 1/4. October live cattle down 120 at 210.87. December down 0.77 at 212.60. October feeder cattle up 0.82 at 316.22. November up 0.87 at 309.40. January up 142 at 302.22. October lean hogs up 0.47 at 84.12. And the Dow is up 268 points at 53,035. With this look at your markets, I'm Kaylin Lair on TFN The Farm Net.
1: Here's a look at your forecast. A heat advisory continues until 8 p.m. Friday night. Clear skies today with daytime highs approaching 96. Clear skies again tonight, lowest level off around 77. Bright sunshine expected tomorrow, 94. Dry with temps well above average Friday and Saturday and highs in the low 90s. I'm staff meteorologist Derek Height. Right now, it's 81 degrees.
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1: NBC News Radio, I'm Michael Kastner. Deliberations are underway for a fifth day in the Lindsey Clancy triple murder trial in Massachusetts. Yesterday, the jury said they were unable to reach a unanimous decision, and the judge sent them back to deliberate more. Clancy admits to strangling her three young children in 2023, but pleaded not guilty to three counts of first-degree murder by reason of insanity. Iran is responding to new U.S. strikes. The Middle Eastern country launched missiles and drones toward U.S. positions in the region. This comes after President Trump warned that retaliation would end in Iran getting, in his words, hit again at a much harder and higher level. At least eight civilians are hurt as Russia carried out aerial attacks against Ukraine for the seventh straight day today. More from Richard Engel.
2: Ukrainian President Zelensky warned that Russia's airspace will be swarmed with drones to ground flights and close air traffic. Russian airspace will be effectively closing, he said.
1: Meanwhile, Putin is responding to reports that Ukraine is using British drones to strike Russian targets. When asked whether Moscow is considering targeting UK military facilities, he responded, "That's a military secret." Southwest Texas is dealing with high winds and heavy rains thanks to Tropical Depression Edward. According to the National Hurricane Center, the storm was packing winds of 35 miles per hour at last check. More from Mark Mayfield.
3: It made landfall Tuesday near Johnson Bayou, Louisiana, along the Gulf Coast. Edward is forecast to bring heavy rain and flooding to the entire region through Wednesday. The storm is expected to weaken as it moves inland.
1: Less jobs were added than expected by private companies last month, according to payroll processor ADP. Numbers out Wednesday show 38,000 jobs were added. That's below the 47,000 that markets had predicted. It was the smallest gain since January. Michael Kastner, NBC News Radio.
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6: And we thank you for joining us for a news check on regional radio. This year's Hundley Whaley Field Day is being held on Thursday at the farm in Albany. Sean Deering is the interim director with the Hundley Whaley Education Center and Farm, and he says this year's event will include a new schedule and fewer stops.
7: So this year, the format's different. It, for the past several years, has been an evening format, and this year we're trying something new. We're actually having we're serving a complimentary breakfast from 7:30 to 8:30 here. We'll have some short introductions, and the tours will take place really from 9 o'clock to 11 o'clock.
6: There will be four presentations given for the hour-long tours, and all tours will include the same presentations.
7: In years past, they might have had like three or four different tours with speakers on each one. I just thought we, this year, would kind of keep it

0: simple. Invite, you know, we invited the speakers that we really wanted to have, and producers. We'll go on a tour. They'll listen to those four folks, and a tour will probably last about an hour.
1: The tours will be following the breakfast and the introductions. And the breakfast will begin at 7:30. It'll last until about 8:30 or so on Thursday at the Hunley Whaley Education Center in Albany. A Savannah resident has had her case moved to Division I court in Gentry County and will have a felony drug charge as the case's most serious charge, stemming from a late April incident. Felicia L. Campbell was a passenger in a vehicle in late April, which allegedly produced drug paraphernalia and a brown liquid that appeared to be methamphetamine as part of a search. Campbell was charged with failure to appear within a sequence of court proceedings and will be facing charges of felony possession of a controlled substance and unlawful use of drug paraphernalia in Gentry County Division I Court. Arraignment for those charges will be at 9 a.m. on Thursday, September 10th. 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
3: Here's a look at your forecast. A heat advisory continues until 8 p.m. Friday night. Clear skies today with daytime highs approaching 96. Clear skies again tonight. Lows level off around 77. Bright sunshine expected tomorrow, 94. Dry with temps well above average Friday and Saturday, and highs in the low 90s. I'm staff meteorologist Derek Height. Right now, it's 81 degrees.
4: December corn up 1.5 at 547.5. March up 1.75 at 562. May up 2 at 568.75. November soybeans down 3 at 1314.75. January down 3 at 1329.75. March down 2.25 at 1335. December Chicago wheat up 4.5 at 787. March up 5.25 at 802.75. July up 3.75 at 798.5. October live cattle down 117 at 210.90. December down 0.70 at 212.67. October feeder cattle up 0.52 at 315.92. November up 1 at 309.52. January up 165 at 302.45. October lean hogs up 0.65 at 84.30. And the Dow's up 418 points at 53,185. With this week of your markets, I'm Kaylin Lair on TFN, the Farm Net.
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6: Broadcasting live from the 2026 Farm Progress Show, I have Ben Smith here at the John Deere booth. 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
7: So we've got a lot here to showcase to customers from our production and precision ag standpoint equipment. 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Farmers are very interested. They've got a range of complexity in their businesses, and we try to meet them where they're at, regardless of all of that.
6: How does this lineup help farmers with efficiency and productivity?
7: So when we wake up here at John Deere every day, what we try to think about is how do we help customers farm better? And that can look very different depending on each customer. If they're wanting to just upgrade a current piece of equipment that they have already and make it even more productive or more efficient, we've got that option. If they're looking for the latest and greatest in productivity or efficiency for precision tech, they've got a late model piece of equipment. 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We can help them with that. If they're looking for the latest and greatest new equipment, we certainly have that option as well. 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We're really interested in helping each customer farm even better, be more productive and more efficient.
6: Now, for today, what would you say is the most popular model?
7: Interestingly enough, today I would say it's probably our new 8R540 high horsepower tractors. 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It is our latest and greatest ground-up new design tractor. 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It's the horsepower of an articulated tractor in the size of a row crop tractor, and so we are super excited about it. It's the new big thing to come see, and so that's probably the best answer to your question.
6: So are there any final thoughts or a quick tip for farmers looking to upgrade or explore new equipment going into 2027?
7: Well, we would always welcome folks here at the Farm Show to come visit us, come meet and talk with any of our subject matter experts. 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And depending on their situation, we're happy, willing to help, and we know our dealers are as well, too.
6: Well, great. So where can they go to find more information if they can't make it to the show?
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6: All right, Ben, thank you for joining us. I'm Kayla Stouffer on the farm.
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0: December corn up 3 at 549, March up 3 and a quarter at 563 and a half, May up 3 and a half at 570 and a quarter. November soybeans unchanged at 1317 and three quarters, January unchanged at 1332 and three quarters, March up a half at 1337 and three quarters. December Chicago wheat up 12 at 794 and a half, March up 12 and a half at 810, July up 10 at 804 and three quarters. October live cattle down 125 at 210.82, December down 0.72 at 212.65, October feeder cattle up 0.05 at 315.45, November up 0.75 at 309.27, January up 125 at 302.05, October lean hogs up 0.45 at 84.10, and the Dow is up 316 points at 53,082. With this look at your markets, I'm Kaylin Lair on TFN, the Farm Net.
1: Here's a look at your forecast. A heat advisory continues until 8 p.m. Friday night. Clear skies today with daytime highs approaching 96. Clear skies again tonight, lowest level off around 77. Bright sunshine expected tomorrow, 94. Dry with temps well above average Friday and Saturday and highs in the low 90s. I'm staff meteorologist Derek Height. Right now, 84.
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2: NBC News Radio. I'm Chris Caraggio. Jurors are still deliberating in the Lindsey Clancy murder trial in Massachusetts. Yesterday, the jury said they were unable to reach a unanimous decision, and the judge sent them back to deliberate more. Clancy admits to strangling her three young children in 2023, but pleaded not guilty to three counts of first-degree murder by reason of insanity. Iran is retaliating against new U.S. strikes. NBC's Garrett Hake reports the overnight attacks came as the battle for control of the Strait of Hormuz continues.
3: With U.S. forces completing a new wave of attacks Tuesday on Iranian targets. CENTCOM saying the U.S. struck Iranian air defense sites, radar systems, and other military targets in response to Iran's recent attacks on commercial shipping in the strait.
2: President Trump had earlier warned that retaliation would end in Iran getting hit again at a much harder and higher level. The latest strikes are an expansion of attacks that recently started up again after weeks of a fragile ceasefire. The USS Abraham Lincoln is docked in Thailand as it makes its way back to its home port in San Diego. The aircraft carrier left Southern California in November of last year. At that time, the crew of approximately 5,000 sailors and Marines was expecting a six-month deployment, but that turned into more than 270 consecutive days at sea without a standard port visit. Tiger Woods is losing his driver's license after pleading no contest to reduce charges in Florida. Monica Nelson reports.

0: Woods appeared before a Martin County judge this morning to accept punishment for reckless driving and refusing to submit to a lawful test. The judge suspended the Golf Star's license for 5 years and ordered a $1,500 fine. Woods was arrested in March on suspicion of DUI after crashing into another vehicle. Police found painkillers in his pocket, and he later traveled overseas for inpatient treatment.
1: Less jobs were added than expected by private companies last month, according to payroll processor ADP. Numbers out today show 38,000 jobs were added, below the 47,000 markets predicted. I'm Chris Caraggio, NBC News Radio.
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4: And we thank you for joining us for a news check on Regional Radio. Warrants been issued for a Kansas City man to face felony forgery charges in Caldwell County. Michael Weldon Chips has been tied to an offense that was reported to have taken place in July. The probable cause statement says the alleged incident took place on July 15th when Chips walked to the drive-thru of a business with a fictitious check and was able to obtain just over $3,300 in currency from the business with a forged check. His license plate was copied by the business and video footage was obtained of the transaction. Caldwell County Court reviewed the complaint, determined there was not enough evidence to support that Chips would be a flight risk. Bond set at $10,000 cash only with a special condition of bond supervision. Several individuals has cases bumped to Division I court in Davies County. Amber Johnson of Canesville waived her preliminary hearing. Has been charged with second-degree drug trafficking and unlawful possession of drug paraphernalia following an investigation that initially began with a traffic stop in June. The next court appearance will be an arraignment for Johnson on Wednesday, September 9th in Gallatin. In a preliminary hearing, a court found probable cause to believe Vincent L. Fletchall of Pattonsburg committed a crime leading to a charge of child abuse, no sexual contact. The original complaint filed in court alleges that Fletchall knowingly struck a confidential victim with a wooden paddle to cause bruising, physical pain, and eventual injury when the child was less than 18 years old. The alleged action took place in late February. His arraignment, also in a higher court, will be on September 9th. Ronnie Dickerson of Minneapolis, Minnesota, waived a preliminary hearing to be bound over for higher court. He faces charges as a persistent offender for driving while intoxicated. He'll have an arraignment on the 9th. And David Kurtz of Jamesport will have an arraignment September 9th for charges that include aggravated fleeing a stop or detention. The original charges came from the investigation into a possible car accident that resulted in Kurtz allegedly fleeing from officers 3 weeks ago in a pursuit which included speeds that reached 105 miles an hour. He eventually was taken into custody the day after the pursuit. Christopher Allen Erickson of Altamont faces charges of being a habitual DWI offender and driving while revoked. Those charges stem from an investigation of an accident in Davies County on Highway 69 near Winston. He will also have an arraignment next Wednesday in Davies County Division 1 Court. 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
6: Here's a look at your forecast.
7: A heat advisory continues until 8 p.m. Friday night. Clear skies today with daytime highs approaching 96. Clear skies again tonight, lows level off around 77. Bright sunshine expected tomorrow, 94. Dry with temps well above average Friday and Saturday and highs in the low 90s. I'm staff meteorologist Derek Height. Right now, 84.
8: December corn down a half at 545.5, March down a quarter at 560, May unchanged at 566.75. November soybeans down a half at 1317.25, January down a quarter at 1332.5, March up a quarter at 1337.5. December Chicago wheat up 2.25 at 784.75, March up 3.5 at 801, July up 3.25 at 798. October live cattle down 140 at 210.67, December down 0.92 at 212.45. October feeder cattle down 0.30 at 315.10, November up 0.42 at 308.95, January up 105 at 301.85. October lean hogs up 0.12 at 83.77, and the Dow is up 252 points at 53,019. With this look at your markets, I'm Kaylin Lair on TFN, the Farm Net.
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10: I am at the Sukup booth. Can you tell me your name?
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10: So for farmers who may not be familiar with Sukup, what are you showcasing here at the Farm Show this year?
11: Well, this year we've got pretty much all of our products on display. We've got a new 14-inch double run also on display. Our mixed flow dryers on display here. We've got all of our other material handling equipment on display. We've got some bins here as well. We also have a new division sink that's in one of our 30-foot bins here. So you want to talk to them about, you know, some of those things that you got to look at, you know, keeping that grain in good condition throughout the year. We've got some monitoring systems and things that allow you to do that without always having to go out and check your bin.
10: So with harvest coming up, what are some things that the farmers should know about and think about when it comes to grain storage?
11: That's a great question. So this is the time of year where, you know, you're probably got your bins cleaned out. So you're looking at some of the maintenance that needs to go with that. So you need to be checking those sweeps. If you've got power sweeps in there, you know, getting those maintained, looking at any of that equipment inside the bin. Now's the time to do that because it's very easy to access. But when they get grain on top of it, it's going to be a lot harder. So that's kind of the key. And then making sure if they got dryers and things, taking a look at those, making sure the critters didn't get into those over the long off season. So, you know, a raccoon or something like that gets into the wiring and they can do a lot of damage real quick.
10: All right. Well, thank you. Now, where can our listeners go to find out more info?
11: Yeah. So the best place to go is to our website. It's www.sukup.com. Check us out. We've got all of our literature and brochures on there. And you can go in there and find where your local dealer is if you don't already know who they are.
10: Hi, thank you so much. I'm Kayla Stouffer at TFN, the Farm Net.
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December corn up 3/4 at 546 3/4. March up 1 1/4 at 561 1/2. May up 1 3/4 at 568 1/2. November soybeans up 1/2 at 1318 1/4. January up 1/2 at 1333 1/4. March up 1 1/4 at 1338 1/2. December Chicago wheat up 2 1/4 at 784 3/4. March up 3 1/2 at 801. July up 4 1/4 at 799. October live cattle down 192 at 210.15. December down 135 at 212.02. October feeder cattle down 112 at 314.27. November down 0.32 at 308.20. January unchanged at 380. October lean hogs down 0.05 at

0: 60, and the Dow is up 203 points at 52,970. 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
2: Here's a look at your forecast. A heat advisory continues until 8 p.m. Friday night. Clear skies today with daytime highs approaching 96. Clear skies again tonight. Lows level off around 77. Bright sunshine expected tomorrow, 94. Dry with temps well above average Friday and Saturday and highs in the low 90s. I'm staff meteorologist Derek Height. Right now, it's 90 degrees.
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0: decision today after hearing the prosecution lay out what it called overwhelming evidence against Tyler Robinson in the preliminary hearing. Capital murder allows the prosecution to pursue the death penalty. I'm Chris Caraggio, NBC News Radio.
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3: And we thank you for joining us for this news check on Regional Radio. We are at 91 degrees for a current temperature outside. The Hunley Whaley Weather Station in Albany is also reporting a temperature that's in the lower 90s right now. Weather Service says we'll get a little warmer still, with a high that's going to be in the mid and maybe the upper 90s, and we'll also have a heat index that will be close to 100. We'll have more on your weather forecast. That'll be upcoming also in just a bit. A King City motorcycle driver was hurt when he tried to avoid a raccoon in the roadway while driving in DeKalb County this morning. Missouri State Highway Patrol reports the 42-year-old motorcycle operator was driving southbound on Missouri Highway 31 and attempted to avoid a raccoon. The motorcycle began to skid and went off the side of the roadway. The motorcycle landed in a ditch. The driver received minor injuries and was taken to Mosaic Care in St. Joseph. The accident took place around 5:30 this morning. The Clarksdale Fire Department assisted the Highway Patrol. A Lawrence, Kansas pickup driver received minor injuries following an accident when he hit a pulled unit of another pickup who made a turn into the median crossover on U.S. 36 Highway just west of Brookfield on Tuesday evening. The Highway Patrol reports the pickup was pulling a flatbed trailer with inoperable lighting and made a left turn into the median crossover on Highway 36 around 8:45 just west of Brookfield. The Lawrence, Kansas driver's pickup hit the back of the towed unit. His vehicle was totaled in the accident. The other vehicle was also totaled. The driver of the other vehicle was reported as unknown in the Highway Patrol's report. Lynn County Sheriff's Department assisted the Highway Patrol. The patrol did report later arrests of 51-year-old George W. Harrington and 54-year-old Joseph M. Reese for leaving the scene of an accident just after 11:20 p.m. on Tuesday evening. Tarkio Police Department reported the investigation into the report of gunfire from an alley on Vine Street in Tarkio that eventually led to the arrests of two individuals. When they arrived, investigators found multiple fresh bullet holes in a pickup truck and shell casings in the alley. The investigation included obtaining suspect information from witnesses. The Atchison County Sheriff's Department and the Missouri State Highway Patrol then provided assistance. Two suspects were arrested. 61-year-old Ricky Farber of Tarkio and 68-year-old Catherine Johnson of Omaha were taken into custody without incident. Warrants were then issued for both, which included charges of possession of a controlled substance and unlawful use of drug paraphernalia. Farber also faces a charge of armed criminal action and unlawful use of a weapon. Farber's bond has been set at $25,000. Johnson's bond determined to be $7,500. A Tarkio man's also been charged with rape and attempted rape by the Atchison County prosecuting attorney. Austin Perruth of Tarkio is the subject of the warrant. A case included a referral of a sexual offense case to Atchison County Sheriff by the Tarkio Police Department during August. Albany's Board of Aldermen had their first Tuesday session of September on the first day of September. During their session on Tuesday, mayoral appointments were approved, with Melissa Batson approved as the city clerk and Jill Cottrell as the deputy city clerk. A contract was also approved, or at least an ordinance for a contract was approved, with Snyder and Associate Engineers and Planners. It's an agreement that will be assisting the city in developing a street improvement plan and the bidding services for those street improvements. There are some upcoming events that are planned in Albany. A dumpster day is planned for Saturday, September 12th. For Albany residents, it'll be held at the Albany Community Center between 8 and 11. Albany citywide garage sales are planned for September 19th, and October 3rd will be the Shredded event sponsored by Albany Main Street. It'll be held on the square from 9 a.m. until noon. This year's Hundley Whaley Field Day being held on Thursday at the farm in Albany. Sean Deering is the interim engineer for the Hundley Whaley Education Center and Farm and says this year's event will include a new schedule and fewer stops.
4: That's different. It, for the past several years, has been an evening format. And this year, we're trying something new. We're actually having, we're serving a complimentary breakfast from 7:30 to 8:30 here. We'll have some short introductions, and the tours will take place really from 9 o'clock to 11 o'clock.
3: And there'll be four presentations given for the hour-long tours. All tours will include the same presentations.
4: In years past, they might have had like three or four different tours with speakers on each one. I just thought we, this year, would kind of keep it simple. We invited the speakers that we really wanted to have, and producers will go on a tour. They'll listen to those four folks, and a tour will probably last about an hour.
3: The tours will follow the breakfast and the presentations, and will again be held at the Hundley Whaley Education Center in Albany tomorrow morning. It is 12:08 at Regional Radio. In area funeral notices, a memorial service for 72-year-old Marion Patricia Johnson will be at 2 o'clock on Thursday at the Robertson Funeral Home of Stanbury. There will be a visitation planned between 1 and 2 on Thursday at the Robertson Funeral Home in Stanbury. Funeral service for 82-year-old John Leonard Schinkel will be at 11 o'clock Saturday at the First Christian Church of Maryville. Burial follows in the Nottoway Memorial Garden Cemetery. Visitation will be held between 5 and 7 on Friday at the Bram Funeral Home. Memorials can be directed to the Nottoway County Cattlemen's Association for Agriculture Scholarships or their Beef for Schools program. Celebration of Life for 94-year-old Mercer resident Patricia Ann Pat Clark will be at 11:30 Saturday at the Mercer Methodist Church. Private interment will be in the Gardner Cemetery of Mercer. Online condolences can be left at robertsonfuneralhome.com. A graveside service for 79-year-old Bethany resident Linda Ellen King Finley will be at 2 o'clock on Saturday, September 19th at the Monson Cemetery of Bethany. Memorial contributions are suggested to the Monson Cemetery and care of the funeral home. Arrangements are entrusted to the care of the direction of the Stith Funeral Home in Gallatin.
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3: Heat advisory remaining in effect until 8 o'clock on Friday evening with the heat index values that will be in the 105 range. And it's in effect for most of the, certainly all our region, but portions of east central, northeastern Kansas, central, north central, northeast, northwest, and west central Missouri, with hot temperatures and high humidity that could be causing heat illnesses. While the heat index values may not reach 105 each day, the combination of the longevity of the heat and little or limited relief overnight has prompted the multi-day heat advisory. To guard against that, be sure to drink plenty of fluid, stay in an air-conditioned room, stay out of the sun, and check up on relatives and neighbors. And take extra precautions by wearing lightweight and loose-fitting clothing, and try to limit strenuous activity to early morning or evening, and take action when you do see symptoms of heat exhaustion or heat stroke. Weather forecast says we'll have a sunny afternoon and a top air temperature that'll be at 96, a heat index as high as 100, with winds out of the south-southwest at 11 to 13 and gusts as high as 22. Tonight, then, mostly clear, but low down to 75 and south winds at about 8. Thursday's forecast sunny with a high temperature of 95, heat index as high as 99, and south winds, so it'll be at 7 to 13 and gusts as high as 22. Thursday night, clear, but low 75, south winds at 9. Friday's forecast sunny with a high 95. South or Friday night, partly cloudy with a low 74. Saturday, sunny and 95 for a high. Saturday night, partly cloudy with a low 72. Sunday, sunny 94 for a high. Sunday night, partly cloudy, low 72. Labor Day, sunny and 91. And Tuesday, mostly sunny with a high temperature that'll be at 93 degrees. Top temperature yesterday at the Hundley Whaley Weather Station in Albany reached at 96 degrees. And the current temperature in Bethany right now is reported at 91 degrees. The Lamoni Municipal Airport is reporting fair conditions and a temperature of 91. Unionville reporting a real-time temperature of 89 degrees. The Barton Farm at NCMC has a temperature of 93, and the St. Joseph real-time weather is reporting a temperature of 92 degrees, and the Hundley-Whaley weather station in Albany with, again, 92 for a temperature and a heat index that's as high as 96. 12:12 is her time. 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Conference softball beginning yesterday. Princeton wins over King City 6-3. Worth County edges North Andrew 2-0. Stanbury a 5-3 win over Albany. And Pattonsburg defeating North Harrison 22-7. Benton defeats South Harrison 15-10. Platte Valley over Gallatin 11-2. Maysville defeats Polo 15-8. Savannah over Trenton 15-0. And Northeast Nottoway over Stuartsville Osborne 18-7. South Harrison volleyball, a straight set victory over Hamilton. Trenton defeats Brookfield in 3. Maysville sweeps Oric. And in the 275, Nottoway Valley defeats South Hold in 5. Mount City over Union Star in 3. East Atchison over North Nottoway in 3. And Rockport over Sacred Heart, 3-1. Mount Air sweeps Lennox. Central Decatur falls to East Union, 3-1. South Harrison golfers shoot a 192. Ainsley Clint, 41, is the top medalist. Amber Criley at a 46. And Addie Polly had a 52. The Iowa High School Activities Association said that Iowa solidifies its place as the number one state for participation per state population, according to the National NFHS High School Athletics Participation Survey. Iowa remains the only state in the nation with separate organizations that govern boys and girls sports. The National Federation State High School Associations reports more than 8.4 million participants across all sanctioned sports statewide. Texas leads the way in total number with 911,405, California next at 859. Iowa in the 2020 census had ranked 31st nationally for population. Now they're 21st for population for a third year in a row with 445,730 entries. Iowa high school member schools reported a slight increase in boys' participation across basketball, baseball, bowling, cross country, soccer, swimming, and tennis. Football led a strong growth category that included golf, track and field, and wrestling, and the four sports combined to jump more than 2,500 participants. Nationally, girls' participation grew 3.2%, and Iowa volleyball remains the top girls' sport with 11,480. Girls' basketball saw its first increase over 100 participants for the first time since the 2007-2008 year, when the total topped more than 10,000. The survey was started by the National Federation of High Schools in 1971 to provide a comprehensive national view of participation in high school high school sports. Iowa cross country sites determined yesterday the state qualifying sites. And Southwest Valley is going to be one chosen in Class 1A. Panorama also will be drawing some teams from Southern Iowa as well. NCMC men's golf team, they were at Creston last Friday for the War at the Moor, the Crestmore Golf Course. Pirates were fifth out of the 10 schools there. Caleb Groomer led the Pirates in scoring with a 70 on the first day, 6 birdies and an eagle. He finished runner-up individually and made the all-tournament team. Dylan Groomer also posted an 18-round score of 75 with 9 holes splits of 38 and 37. Lucas Viertaler shot an 83, and Jack Donovan began his collegiate career with an 84. The women's golf team, also with the War at the Moor, played well with the women finishing runner-up in the team standings after firing a 360. Kennedy George led the way for NCMC with the best personal score of 86. Royals had the Marlins for game 2 of their series after falling yesterday 6-3. The Cardinals beat the Dodgers, and they'll play again this evening with an 8:15 broadcast start. Regional Radio Can provides more high school football coverage. This Friday night will be in Gallatin for the 100th rendition for Hamilton and Gallatin football, the Harrison County Community Hospital pregame prior to the 7 p.m. kickoff start. 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

0: let's take a look at the cash cattle market report. The cash cattle market is quiet at Wednesday's start with no new business having developed. Packer interest could improve throughout the day, but it's likely that trade will be delayed until later in the week as packers have secured more supply in recent weeks and aren't pressured to chase the cash market as aggressively. Over on the mercantile, October live cattle down 192 at 210.15, December down 140 at 211.97, February down 102 at 213.90. October feeder cattle down 120 at 314.20, November down 0.45 at 308.07, and January down 0.02 at 300.77. Let's take a look at the cash hog market report. The Eastern Corn Belt, the Western Corn Belt, and Iowa, Minnesota are all unavailable due to confidentiality. The national cash hog average is up 75 cents at 90.39, with an average range of 84 to 96. Over on the mercantile, October lean hogs up 0.20 at 83.85, December up 0.30 at 74.30, and February up 0.40 at 76.67. Taking a look at the grain futures on the Chicago Board of Trade, December corn up 1¾ at 547¾, March up 2¼ at 562½, May up 2½ at 569¼, November soybeans down 0¼ at 1317½, January down 0½ at 1332¼, March unchanged at 1337¼, December Chicago wheat up 1¼ at 783¾, March up 2½ at 8, and July up 4¼ at 799. The Dow is up 215 points at 52,983. With this look at your markets, I'm Kaylin Lair on TFN, the Farm Net.
1: It's time to run down those elevator prices for you here on this Wednesday, the 2nd of September. I'm Dustin Huffman. All of our elevators are now on the new crop corn and soybean prices. Let's go ahead and run them down for you. At Consolidated Grain in East Hannibal, they are 46 cents under on corn at 492, soybeans 38 cents under, cash bid 1282. Barley Grain Kansas City, 20 cents under on corn, 518, soybeans a dime over at 1330. Barley Grain St. Joseph, 45 cents under on corn, 493, soybeans 20 cents under, 1340 for the cash bid. Ursa Farmers Co-op Wayland, 46 cents under on corn, cash price 492, soybeans 35 cents under at 1285. AgriServices of Brunswick Mendon, 50 cents under on corn, 488, soybeans 30 cents under at 1290. Ray Carroll and Quarter, 35 cents under on corn, cash bid 503, soybeans 50 cents under at 1270. MFA Macon, 35 cents under on soybeans, their cash bid at 1285. Prairie Land FS Pilot Grove, 40 cents under on corn, they're at 498, soybeans 65 cents under, cash bid 1239. Nemo Feed Bearing, 75 cents under on corn, cash price 463, soybeans 68 cents under at 1252. MFA Rail Hamilton, 40 cents under on corn, 498, soybeans a nickel over at 1325. Scholar and Adrian, 30 cents under on corn, 508, soybeans 70 cents under, 1250. Chula Farmers Co-op, 80 cents under on corn, 458, soybeans 65 cents under, cash bid 1255. Smithfield and Bethany, 50 cents under on corn, 488, soybeans 70 cents under at 1234. JBS Centralia, 28 cents under on corn, 510 for the cash bid. And finally, Mid-Missouri Energy and Malta Bend, they're 35 cents under on corn, coming in with a cash price of 503. Cash corn and soybean bids are subject to change without notice, so always check with your local elevator when making sales to obtain the most recent price. That's been a check of your basis report on this Wednesday. I'm Dustin Huffman. Have a great day.
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3: I am at the Sukup booth. Can you tell me your name?
4: Yes, Randy Marks, material handling sales director at Sukup Manufacturing.
3: So for farmers who may not be familiar with Sukup, what are you showcasing here at the Farm Show this year?
4: Well, this year we've got pretty much all of our products on display. We've got a new 14-inch double run also on display. Our mixed flow dryers on display here. We've got all of our other material handling equipment on display. We've got some bins here as well. We also have a new division sink that's in one of our 30-foot bins here. So you want to talk to them about, you know, some of those things that you got to look at, you know, keeping that grain in good condition throughout the year. We've got some monitoring systems and things that allow you to do that without always having to go out and check your bin.
3: So with harvest coming up, what are some things that the farmers should know about and think about when it comes to grain storage?
4: That's a great question. So this is the time of year where, you know, you're probably got your bins cleaned out. So you're looking at some of the maintenance that needs to go with that. So you need to be checking those sweeps. If you've got power sweeps in there, you know, getting those maintained. looking at any of that equipment inside the bin, now's the time to do that because it's very easy to access. But when they get grain on top of it, it's going to be a lot harder. So that's kind of the key. And then making sure if they got dryers and things, taking a look at those, making sure the critters didn't get into those over the long off season. So, you know, a raccoon or something like that gets into the wiring and they can do a lot of damage real quick.
3: All right. Well, thank you. Now, where can our listeners go to find out more info?
4: Yeah. So the best place to go is to our website. It's www.sukup.com. Check us out. We've got all of our literature and brochures on there. And you can go in there and find where your local dealer is if you don't already know who they are.
3: Hi, thank you so much. I'm Kayla Stouffer at TFN, the FarmNet.
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1: And we thank you for joining us for a news check on Regional Radio. Maryville man's facing a charge as a persistent DWI offender. Nottoway County Court supports the charge in court documents by alleging that David Scott Masters admitted to being responsible for creating a large hole in a building on South Main Street in Maryville. Probable cause statement says Masters returned to the scene of the accident and claimed responsibility. Masters' admission of events indicated that he had been at a liquor store across the street while attempting to jumpstart his vehicle. He claimed that the vehicle rolled back during the attempt, struck the building, and caused a hole. He then stated that he returned home after the collision, consumed three shots of alcohol, and returned to the scene. Report says Masters was talking to a urinal and himself while in the holding cell. He stated that he would arrange for his vehicle to be removed from the site after his release from the detention center. Then later, the patrol officer observed Masters driving the pickup, which he agreed to have removed from the scene by a sober driver, and passed the officer. He allegedly provided a breath test that resulted in a 0.25% blood alcohol content. Masters has two previous DWI convictions. Bond was set at $5,000 in Nottoway County Court. A St. Joseph resident is facing a felony charge for leaving the scene of an accident that involved a physical injury following an injury accident involving a side-by-side in Graham. Joseph Cade Wyckoff is charged in Nottoway County Court after a pedestrian had been struck by a side-by-side in early morning Sunday. An injured female was found with injuries and a road rash. She allegedly had said that Wyckoff was speeding down the roadway and struck her. Three other witnesses also stated Wyckoff had also speeded by them while at the Graham Street Fair. The party injured was taken to surgery for an injured leg and received a cracked wrist. Wyckoff was contacted and stated he was not sure if he had struck a pedestrian while driving. Measurements were taken of the vehicle. The officer's investigation led the officer to believe that Wyckoff had created the skid marks. A $5,000 cash surety bond has been established. 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
3: Here's a look at your forecast. A heat advisory remains in effect. Ample sunshine expected this afternoon, with daytime highs approaching 96. Clear skies tonight, lows dip down to about 77. 94 tomorrow, ample sunshine expected. Dry with temperatures well above average Friday and Saturday, and highs in the low 90s. I'm staff meteorologist Derek Height. Right now, it's 91 degrees.
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6: Let's take a look at the cash cattle market report. The cash cattle market is quiet at Wednesday's start, with no new business having developed.

0: Packer interest could improve throughout the day, but it's likely that trade will be delayed until later in the week, as Packers have secured more supply in recent weeks and aren't pressured to chase the cash market as aggressively. Over on the Mercantile, October live cattle down 187 at 210.20, December down 147 at 211.90, February down 107 at 213.85. October feeder cattle down 170 at 313.70, November down 0.95 at 307.57, and January down 0.12 at 300.67. Let's take a look at the cash hog market report. The Eastern Corn Belt, the Western Corn Belt, and Iowa, Minnesota are all unavailable due to confidentiality. The national cash hog average is up 75 cents at 90.39, with an average range of 84 to 96. Over on the Mercantile, October lean hogs up 0.20 at 83.85, December up 0.32 at 74.32, and February up 0.47 at 76.75.
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0: Taking a look at the grain futures on the Chicago Board of Trade, December corn up 1 1/4 at 547 1/4, March up 1 3/4 at 562, May up 2 at 568 3/4. November soybeans down 1 3/4 at 1316, January down 2 1/4 at 1330, March down 1 1/2 at 1335 3/4. December Chicago wheat down 1 1/2 at 781, March down 1/4 at 797 1/4, July up 1 1/4 at 796. The Dow is up 204 points at 52,970. With this look at your markets, I'm Kayla Lair on TFN The Farm Net.
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3: I am at the Sukup booth. Can you tell me your name?
4: Yes, Randy Martz, material handling sales director at Sukup Manufacturing.
3: So for farmers who may not be familiar with Sukup, what are you showcasing here at the Farm Show this year?
4: Well, this year we've got pretty much all of our products on display. We've got a new 14-inch double run also on display. Our mixed flow dryer's on display here. We've got all of our other material handling equipment on display. We've got some bins here as well. We also have a new division sink that's in one of our 30-foot bins here. So you want to talk to them about, you know, some of those things that you got to look at, you know, keeping that grain in good condition throughout the year. We've got some monitoring systems and things that allow you to do that without always having to go out and check your bin.
3: So with harvest coming up, what are some things that the farmers should know about and think about when it comes to grain storage?
4: That's a great question. So this is the time of year where, you know, you're probably got your bins cleaned out. So you're looking at some of the maintenance that needs to go with that. So you need to be checking those sweeps. If you've got power sweeps in there, you know, getting those maintained, looking at any of that equipment inside the bin. Now's the time to do that because it's very easy to access. But when they get grain on top of it, it's going to be a lot harder. So that's kind of the key. And then making sure if they got dryers and things, taking a look at those, making sure the critters didn't get into those over the long off season. So, you know, a raccoon or something like that gets into the wiring and they can do a lot of damage real quick.
3: All right. Well, thank you. Now, where can our listeners go to find out more info?
4: Yeah. So the best place to go is to our website. It's www.sukup.com. Check us out. We've got all of our literature and brochures on there. And you can go in there and find where your local dealer is if you don't already know who they are.
3: All right, thank you so much. I'm Kayla Stouffer at TFN, The Farm Net.
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1: And we thank you for joining us for News Check on Regional Radio. Harrison County Community Hospital board members named current Chief Operating Officer Nikki Hendren as the interim director for the hospital when current hospital administrator Tim Gillespie resigns the position on October 2nd. HCCH board members met for their regular August meeting on Monday afternoon. Tina Gillespie will be leaving for a position at the Missouri Hospital Association. The board held an executive session following the regular meeting. The board will be reviewing the firms which will be considered to aid with finding a new administrator. During the meeting, the board approved an estimated $100,000 expenditure to provide badge access to doors and provide automation for the door with access to the patio area that's part of the cafe for the hospital. And the board also approved a surgery scope at the session. Financial Officer Doug Brandt provided a composite picture of the consolidated debt that'll be taken on by the hospital. The biggest part of that USDA debt is $52 million. That includes a 35-year payback. He says the hospital is receiving 3.75% interest rates on the debt in totality. It'll be reimbursed about half of that because of the hospital's critical access hospital designation.
2: So you put all that together, so the weighted average of all this debt turns out to be 3.75%. That's where it all comes in average. And that, knowing the Medicare cost report is to get reimbursed, you know, roughly half of that back, it's actually a very economical rate of financing for a new facility like this, being a critical access hospital. But this makes a whole lot of sense. And given the fact that we couldn't get a mortgage on this property to anybody, it's revenue bonds only, and the USDA is really, you know, the lion's share. But we have banks step up too, so the combination of those two is in this day and age, that's a pretty darn good interest rate.
1: He also mentioned that gross charges set a record high for the month.
2: $3.9 million net. What you don't see are our gross charges. Our gross charges were over $5.2 million for the month. And that is a record high, the most charges we've ever had in one month for the hospital. So that's a very good thing.
1: He told board members that he expects the final cost of the hospital to be between $71 and $72 million. The budget estimate was at $75 million. 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
3: Here's a look at your forecast. A heat advisory remains in effect. Ample sunshine expected this afternoon, with daytime highs approaching 96. Clear skies tonight, lows dip down to about 77. 94 tomorrow, ample sunshine expected. Dry with temperatures well above average Friday and Saturday, and highs in the low 90s. I'm Staff Meteorologist Derek Height. Right now, it's 91 degrees.
4: December corn down 1 at 545, March down a half at 559 and 3 quarters, May down a quarter at 566 and a half. November soybeans down 5 at 1312 and 3 quarters, January down 5 at 1327 and 3 quarters, March down 4 at 1333 and a quarter. December Chicago wheat down 7 at 775 and a half, March down 5 and a quarter at 792 and a quarter, July down 1 and 3 quarters at 793. October live cattle down 187 at 210.20, December down 142 at 211.95, October feeder cattle down 0.95 at 314.45, November down 0.15 at 308.37, January down 0.02 at 377. October lean hogs up 0.25 at 83.90, and the Dow is up 248 points at 53,015. With this look at your markets, I'm Kaylin Lair on TFN The Farm Net.
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And Cardinals broadcaster Benji Molina here. On Saturday, September 12th, Yadier Molina takes his place in the Cardinals Hall of Fame. A legend, a leader, a Hall of Famer, and my brother. Be there on Saturday, September 12th to take home a Yadier Molina bubble card presented by Edward Jones. Keep

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0: let's take a look at your closing sentiment report. December corn down 2.5 at 543.5, March down 2 at 558.25, May down 1.5 at 565.25, November soybeans down 7.5 at 1310.25, January down 7.75 at 1325, March down 6.75 at 1330.5. December Chicago wheat down 8.5 at 774, March down 6.75 at 790.75, July down 2.75 at 792. October live cattle down 190 at 210.17, December down 135 at 212.02, October feeder cattle down 102 at 314.37, November down 0.17 at 308.35, January up 0.22 at 301.02. October lean hogs are up 0.12 at 83.77. With this look at your closing sentiment report, I'm Kaylin Lair on TFN The Farm Net.
1: How can a little tiny pebble, not much bigger than a dime, ruin your day? When that little tiny pebble, not much bigger than a dime, has a close encounter with your windshield at 70 miles an hour. Oh, that's how.
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4: Here's a look at your forecast. A heat advisory continues until 8 p.m. Friday night. Ample sunshine expected this afternoon with a high of 96. Clear skies again tonight, lows around 75. Ample sunshine expected tomorrow. Highs level off around 95. Temperatures well above average Friday and Saturday, with highs from the low 90s to the mid 90s. I'm staff meteorologist Derek Height. Right now, 93.
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6: Broadcasting from the 2026 Farm Progress Show, I'm at the BASF booth. And can you tell me your name?
7: Michael McCarville, Trade Technology Lead at BASF.
6: Okay, Mike, so what are some hot topics you plan to talk about today?
7: Yeah, we're really showcasing our Nemisphere trait that'll be coming to the market for the 2028 planting season. This will be the first time that we'll be able to bring a GMO trait for more than just herbicide tolerance. So with this trait, we're going to stack it with the Enlist E3 platform to provide another mode of action for herbicide tolerance, bringing HPPD tolerance to soybean. At the same time, Nemisphere is going to be the first time in agriculture that we can bring a transgenic trait for nematode management. That's a big deal for us in soybeans.
6: So what advancements has BASF made in the last couple years?
7: Yeah, so specifically with this Nemisphere trait, we've been working it through the breeding program, really getting high yielding lines ready for that 2028 launch so that we can provide really good products to the farmer at launch, and we can start to address all the issues that farmers are dealing with. They want really high quality soybean cyst nematode management for our number one disease causing pest in agriculture. And then we want expanded herbicide tolerance, put that all together with high yielding genetics, and really go after untapped yield potential for the farmer.
6: Perfect. So for our listeners, can you kind of describe the showcase here for them?
7: Yeah, so out in the field here at Farm Progress, we have six varieties that are part of our candidate class for the 2028 launch season. So they can come out and see the products that will be available at the time of launch and really see that we're getting geared up and ready so that we have supply of really good varieties when we go to launch this trait. It's going to be really impactful for farmers, and that, you know, we've been dealing with soybean cyst nematode here in the Midwest for well over 30 years. It's been the number one disease-causing issue in soybean for over 50 straight years. And for the first time since the 1960s, we really have a new trait to address that problem. It's going to be a real game changer for farmers.
6: So for our farmers that are listening and they want more info, where can they go to find that?
7: Yeah, you can go to nemisphere.com to get more information about the trait launch, what the trait can bring for them, and get ready for that 2028 planting season.
6: All right, perfect. Thank you so much. I'm Kayla Stouffer on the Farm Net.
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Cause she's a gold digger with a quick trigger. A cast iron skillet swinging lid flipper. Now he's a double wide on the county line. Sipping on a six pack of Lone Star Light. She did him dirty, took him to

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1: 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I'm Chris Caraccio.
2: The judge is once again ordering the jury in the Lindsey Clancy murder trial to continue deliberating. For the second time, the Massachusetts jury told the judge they are deadlocked, and the judge told them today to keep at it, offering new instructions called the Tui Rodriguez charge, which encourages jurors to re-examine their positions, consider differing viewpoints, and work towards a unanimous verdict without abandoning their sincerely held convictions. Clancy admits to strangling her three young children, but pleaded not guilty by reason of insanity. A judge has ruled the man accused of killing conservative activist Charlie Kirk can go on trial for capital murder. A Utah judge made the decision today after hearing the prosecution lay out what it said was overwhelming evidence against Tyler Robinson in their preliminary hearing. President Trump wants to keep the U.S. tourism boom going following this summer's World Cup. Speaking today from the Oval Office with travel and leisure executives, he said the World Cup added $18 billion to the U.S. economy.
3: So this is a summer that showed the world America's back and stronger than ever, bigger, better than ever before.
2: Gas could be at its highest price on record this Labor Day weekend. Gas Buddy predicts the average price will be $4.03 a gallon. Tiger Woods must not drive for the next 5 years. That, along with $1,500 in fines, is the golfer's punishment for a rollover crash in Martin County, Florida earlier this year, Joel Malkin reports.
4: Woods was initially charged with DUI, but state attorney Thomas Bacadal says it would have been difficult to prove since a breathalyzer test showed no signs of alcohol.
5: At the end of the day, Mr. Woods admitted to his actions. He admitted to driving, reckless driving, a second offense.
4: He also pleaded no contest to refusing to submit to a urine test. Woods got 2 5-year license suspensions that will run concurrently. Bacadal says he won't be able to get away with driving in public.
5: It's the gentleman who is one of the most recognizable faces on the planet.
4: Neither Woods nor his attorney spoke after this morning's court hearing.
1: I'm Chris Caraggio, NBC News Radio.
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9: And we thank you for joining us for a news check on Regional Radio. A Kansas City, Missouri box truck driver was injured and taken to the hospital after an accident west of Stanbury on Tuesday afternoon. Highway Patrol reports the 36-year-old male driver was driving a box truck westbound on Highway 136, 3 miles west of Stanbury. The truck went off the side of the roadway. The driver overcorrected, and the truck then began to skid. The truck eventually went off the other side of the road, overturned, and landed on its passenger side. The driver received moderate injuries from the accident and was taken to Mosaic Life Care in Stanbury. The accident reported at 1:20 on Tuesday afternoon. Three patrol troopers, the Stanbury Fire Department, and the Gentry County Sheriff's Department assisted the Highway Patrol. A Lawrence, Kansas pickup driver received minor injuries following an accident when he hit a pulled unit of another pickup who was making a turn into the median crossover on U.S. 36 just west of Brookfield on Tuesday evening. The Highway Patrol reports the pickup was pulling a flatbed trailer with inoperable lighting and made a left turn into the median crossover on 36 around 8:45 just west of Brookfield. Lawrence driver's pickup hit the back of the towed unit. His vehicle was totaled in the accident. The other vehicle was also totaled. The driver of the other vehicle was also reported as unknown initially by the Highway Patrol. The Linn County Sheriff's Department assisted with the accident. The patrol did report later the arrest of 51-year-old George W. Harrington and 54-year-old Joseph M. Reese for felony leaving the scene of an accident just after 11:20 p.m. on Tuesday evening. The Bethany driver involved in an accident which injured two people in the vehicle that was following her on I-35 north of Bethany Monday afternoon has been charged with felony. 47-year-old Melissa Ann Daly is facing DWI physical injury to another person and a misdemeanor of making a U-turn onto a divided highway and not at an intersection or sign location resulting in an accident. The accident took place when Daly had slowed to use the emergency crossover. The probable cause statement filed with the court says Daly took the action believing she had missed her exit in an attempt to reach exit 99 at Ridgeway with a bond set at $7,500 cash only. A waiver of extradition has been filed with the court that will allow the defendant to return and face felony charges in Decatur County. Randall L. McInnes allegedly committed a crime for violation of a non-contact order. The decision came during an appearance by the defendant and came without counsel. 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
10: Here's a look at your forecast. A heat advisory continues until 8 p.m. Friday night. Ample sunshine expected this afternoon with a high of 96. Clear skies again tonight, lows around 75. Ample sunshine expected tomorrow, highs level off around 95. Temperatures well above average Friday and Saturday with highs from the low 90s to the mid 90s. I'm staff meteorologist Derek Height. Right now, 93.
11: Let's take a look at your closing settlement report. December corn down 2.5 at 543.5, March down 2 at 558.25, May down 1.5 at 565.25. November soybeans down 7.5 at 1310.25, January down 7.75 at 1325, March down 6.75 at 1330.5. December Chicago wheat down 8.5 at 774, March down 6.75 at 790.75, July down 2.75 at 792. October live cattle down 190 at 210.17, December down 135 at 212.02, October feeder cattle down 102 at 314.37, November down 0.17 at 308.35, January up 0.22 at 301.02. October lean hogs are up 0.12 at 83.77. With this look at your closing settlement report, I'm Kaylin Lair on TFN The Farm Net.
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13: Broadcasting live from the 2026 Farm Progress Show, I am at the BASF booth. And can you tell me your name?
14: It's Jeff Mueller, seed agronomist with BASF. I cover Nebraska, Kansas, and Southeast South Dakota.
13: So Jeff, are you planning on talking about any hot topics with farmers today?
14: Yeah, so here at our plot that we have today, where we have talking about our new Nemosphere, which is going to be the first BT trait in soybeans, and it's going to be for release in 2028. Farmers' fields, and it is the first BT in soybeans in the industry, and it's going to be for cyst nematode protection. So that's one of the things we're talking about. We have our Zatavo soybean lineup over here. We're talking about our proprietary germplasm that we're dealing with BSF, and then we also have our fungicide demo over here, talking about like our Veltima treatments that we're having out there, talking about our Zarina that we're coming out. So we've got a lot of fungicides and traits and soybeans we're talking about here today.
13: Okay, yeah, I was going to ask how the advancements have been in the last couple years, and it sounds like a lot of them are out here today. Which one would you say you recommend the most?
14: I would say, you know, where we're at right now, obviously when we're talking about the fungicide component because of the disease portfolio we've seen over the last years and just with plant health. So we talked about the Veltima a lot, what we're utilizing there, especially with the advent of, with a lot of tar spot coming in the most recent years. So as of the technologies we're using now, Zarina is a new fungicide we have for our soybeans, and that's for white mold. And that's going to help us from that standpoint. So that's going to be a nice opportunity we're going to have on the beans. As for traits that are coming out or new exciting traits coming out that still aren't in the producer's hands yet, it would be the Nemosphere, the new cyst nematode trait that we're going to have out there coming in 2028, which is going to really help bring a lot of advantage below ground and above ground for insect pressure. We get additional herbicide activity that we can use with it. And HPPD is a free. So it's going to bring a lot of things to the table for the farmer that they've really been needing some help on, especially in some of those heavier areas.
13: Absolutely. So with harvest coming up, do you have any thoughts on the incoming crop?
14: Depends on where we got the rain and what the weather was like. You know, it's going to be, I think it could be variable in areas. Corn's going to be really good. And in some, it just depended on if it got hurt a little bit by the heat that we had in July, the nighttime heat. But corn should be pretty solid. I think the beans have the potential to be really good because we've caught a lot of these August rains around here. That's when it really needs some rain to get some nice yields put onto it. So I'm really excited about where we're sitting at with the potential on bean yields. And the corn yields are still going to be pretty darn solid in a lot of areas too.
13: Absolutely. Well, thank you, Jeff. Now, where can our listeners go to find more info?
14: So if you want to find more info on our soybeans, you can go to ZatavoSoybeanSeeds.com, or you can go to BSF.com and you can get more information, or you can always contact your local BSF representative and they'll be glad to help you out.
13: All right, perfect. Thank you so much. I'm Kayla Stouffer on the FarmNet.
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0: Here's a look at your forecast.
1: A heat advisory continues until 8 p.m. Saturday night. Sunny skies this afternoon with daytime highs approaching 96. Lows level off around 75 tonight. Ample sunshine expected tomorrow. High temperatures reach up to 95. Temperatures well above average Friday and Saturday with highs in the mid-90s. I'm staff meteorologist Derek Height. Right now, 95.
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2: And we thank you for joining us for News Check on Regional Radio. James Fort Reston's been charged with 5 counts of child endangerment, 2 counts of domestic assault in Davies County. The charges against Rachel Atkinson are the result of information that came from 2 forensic interviews with confidential victims conducted at a child advocacy center in early June after she and Larry Atkinson were taken into custody for child endangerment in May. Probable cause statement supporting the charge says the testimony of one of the victims included information that Atkinson picked a victim up by the hair and bashed the victim's head off the ground twice and resulted in a headache for 5 days and a goose egg on the victim's head. The other confidential victim also reported seeing Atkinson pin down another confidential victim and recorded some of the event on her phone. She also stated that the confidential victim also had her head allegedly bashed off a washer and the floor in the laundry room during an argument. A video was provided to law enforcement from the phone that showed the other confidential victim laying in a laundry room being spanked and yelled at by Rachel Atkinson. 40 videos were then produced in a follow-up interview showing aggressive behavior between Larry and Rachel Atkinson, a dead rat being held up by pliers, a broken sink, and a house which had been trashed. Atkinson has been charged with felony child abuse, 5 counts of endangering the welfare of a child, creating substantial risk, no sexual contact, and 1 count of domestic assault. A warrant has been issued and will require supervision of Atkinson, no contact with victims, a house arrest except to travel to court, and a requirement to submit to any form of alcohol or drug testing. 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
4: A heat advisory continues until 8 p.m. Saturday night. Sunny skies this afternoon with daytime highs approaching 96. Lows level off around 75 tonight. Ample sunshine expected tomorrow. High temperatures reach up to 95. Temperatures well above average Friday and Saturday with highs in the mid-90s. I'm staff meteorologist Derek Height. Right now, 95.
5: Let's take a look at your closing settlement report. December corn down 2.5 at 543.5, March down 2 at 558.25, May down 1.5 at 565.25, November soybeans down 7.5 at 1310.25, January down 7.75 at 1325, March down 6.75 at 1330.5. December Chicago wheat down 8.5 at 774, March down 6.75 at 790.75, July down 2.75 at 792. October live cattle down 190 at 210.17, December down 135 at 212.02, October feeder cattle down 102 at 314.37, November down 0.17 at 308.35, January up 0.22 at 301.02. October lean hogs are up 0.12 at 83.77. With this look at your closing settlement report, I'm Kaylin Lair on TFN The Farm Net.
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1: Here's a look at your forecast. A heat advisory continues. Bright sunshine expected this afternoon with daytime highs approaching 96. Clear skies tonight. Lows dip down to about 75. High temperatures reach up to 95 tomorrow. Ample sunshine expected. Dry with temps well above average Friday and Saturday and highs in the mid-90s. I'm staff meteorologist Derek Height. Currently, it's 97 degrees.
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times in a Corona. But she looks back, yeah, she throws me a kiss like, honey, I sure want you. And it's 103 between her and me, and only 92 in Daytona. And

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1: 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I'm Chris Caraccio.
2: The jury in the Lindsey Clancy murder trial in Massachusetts has been sent home once again.
3: I'm going to ask you to come back tomorrow morning, 9 o'clock, and resume your deliberations. Remember my instructions. Y'all know them. And I will see everybody tomorrow morning.
2: This all comes after jurors told the judge again today about their deadlock, leading the judge to issue them a Tui Rodriguez charge, which urges jurors to re-examine their views and consider opposing perspectives without compromising their core convictions. The jury has been deliberating for 5 days now, and the order is seen as a last resort before a judge may declare a mistrial. Clancy admits to strangling her three young children in 2023, but pleaded not guilty to three counts of first-degree murder by reason of insanity. President Trump says the United States hit Iran very hard last night.
4: And we're prepared to do another one anytime we want.
2: Today, Trump told reporters in the Oval Office the strikes took out all of the new equipment that Iran has been trying to build along the Strait of Hormuz. Trump said the strikes were because, quote, Iran took a shot at us in Jordan, referencing the missiles Iran fired at a U.S. base there. Trump again urged the Iranian people to rise up against the Islamic regime, but said he understands the difficulty with thousands of Iranian protesters already killed by the regime. Millions in the Northeast are bracing for day two of a severe weather outbreak. More than 65,000 were without power across Pennsylvania, Delaware, and New Jersey as of earlier today after storms pummeled the region last evening. Flash flooding is expected across central New York and Pennsylvania later tonight. Dan Driscoll is officially resigning today as Army Secretary with reports of continued tension with Secretary of War Pete Hegseth. On X, Driscoll wrote, "It's been an honor as a third-generation Army veteran to serve alongside Hegseth." This was Driscoll's first time speaking out after resigning, but he still hasn't offered a reason for leaving.
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6: And we thank you for joining us for a news check on Regional Radio. This year's Hundley Whaley Field Day is being held on Thursday at the farm in Albany. Sean Deering is the interim director with the Hundley Whaley Education Center and Farm, and he says this year's event will include a new schedule and fewer stops.
7: So this year, the format's different. It, for the past several years, has been an evening format, and this year we're trying something new. We're actually having we're serving a complimentary breakfast from 7:30 to 8:30 here. We'll have some short introductions, and the tours will take place really from 9 o'clock to 11 o'clock.
6: There will be four presentations given for the hour-long tours, and all tours will include the same presentations.
7: In years past, they might have had like three or four different tours with speakers on each one. I just thought we, this year, would kind of keep it simple. We invited the speakers that we really wanted to have, and producers will go on a tour. They'll listen to those four folks, and a tour will probably last about an hour.
6: The tours will be following the breakfast and the introductions, and the breakfast will begin at 7:30. It'll last until about 8:30 or so on Thursday at the Hundley Whaley Education Center in Albany. A Savannah resident has had her case moved to Division I court in Gentry County and will have a felony drug charge as the case's most serious charge stemming from a late April incident. Felicia L. Campbell was a passenger in a vehicle in late April which allegedly produced drug paraphernalia and a brown liquid that appeared to be methamphetamine as part of a search. Campbell was charged with failure to appear within a sequence of court proceedings and will be facing charges of felony possession of a controlled substance and unlawful use of drug paraphernalia in Gentry County Division I Court. Arraignment for those charges will be at 9 a.m. on Thursday, September 10th. 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
8: Here's a look at your forecast. A heat advisory continues. Bright sunshine expected this afternoon with daytime highs approaching 96. Clear skies tonight. Lows dip down to about 75. High temperatures reach up to 95 tomorrow. Ample sunshine expected. Dry with temps well above average Friday and Saturday, and highs in the mid-90s. I'm staff meteorologist Derek Height. Currently, it's 97 degrees.
9: Let's take a look at your closing settlement report. December corn down 2.5 at 543.5. March down 2 at 558.25. May down 1.5 at 565.25. November soybeans down 7.5 at 1310.25. January down 7.75 at 1325. March down 6.75 at 1330.5. December Chicago wheat down 8.5 at 774, March down 6.75 at 790.75, July down 2.75 at 792. October live cattle down 190 at 210.17, December down 135 at 212.02, October feeder cattle down 102 at 314.37, November down 0.17 at 308.35, January up 0.22 at 301.02. October lean hogs are up 0.12 at 83.77. With this look at your closing settlement report, I'm Kaylin Lair on TFN The Farm Net.
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1: Here's a look at your forecast. A heat advisory continues. Bright sunshine expected this afternoon, with daytime highs approaching 97. Clear skies tonight, lows dip down to about 75. Daytime highs approaching 95 tomorrow, ample sunshine expected. Temps well above average Friday and Saturday, with highs in the mid-90s. I'm staff meteorologist Derek Height. Right now, it's 97 degrees.
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1: NBC News Radio, I'm Scott Carr. The jury in the Lindsey Clancy murder trial in Massachusetts has been sent home once again. Jurors told the judge again today about being deadlocked, leading the judge to issue them a Turi Rodriguez charge, which urges jurors to re-examine their views and consider opposing perspectives without compromising their core convictions.
2: There is no reason to suppose that the case will ever be submitted to 12 persons more intelligent, more impartial, or more competent to decide it.
1: That's Judge William Sullivan. Clancy's admitted to strangling her three young children in 2023, but is pleading not guilty by reasons of insanity. As a mother in Texas accused of setting her car on fire with her two kids inside is in court, Marlene Vidal's eligible for the death penalty, but that's apparently not on the table.
3: It's a capital murder case. Does the state have an announcement on whether or not you are seeking the death penalty?
4: Not at this time, Your Honor.
1: Judge Joel Perez in San Antonio has ordered both sides back to court in 2 months to get a status on the evidence being presented. It happened back in May behind a San Antonio warehouse. Vidal's from Edinburgh, Texas. The indictment says both children were stabbed with a knife. The Northeast is entering day two of a severe weather outbreak. More than 65,000 were without power across Pennsylvania, Delaware, and New Jersey earlier today after storms pummeled the region last night. More outages and damage are still possible as storms continue. President Trump was asked by reporters today about the ongoing trade war with Canada and gave a dour outlook, saying Canada's been ripping off America for years, adding Canada is the toughest country to negotiate with, he says, including China. Wall Street closed the day with stocks higher despite oil prices seeing another uptick amid renewed tensions between the U.S. and Iran. At the closing bell, the Dow Jones had added 295 points. Scott Carr, NBC News Radio.
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6: And we thank you for joining us for a news check on Regional Radio. Warrants been issued for a Kansas City man to face felony forgery charges in Caldwell County. Michael Weldon Chips has been tied to an offense that was reported to have taken place in July. The probable cause statement says the alleged incident took place on July 15th when Chips walked to the drive-thru of a business with a fictitious check and was able to obtain just over $3,300 in currency from the business with a forged check. His license plate was copied by the business and video footage was obtained of the transaction. Caldwell County Court reviewed the complaint, determined there was not enough evidence to support that Chips would be a flight risk. Bond set at $10,000 cash only with a special condition of bond supervision. Several individuals has cases bumped to Division I court in Davies County. Amber Johnson of Canesville waived her preliminary hearing. Has been charged with second-degree drug trafficking and unlawful possession of drug paraphernalia.

0: following an investigation that initially began with a traffic stop in June. The next court appearance will be an arraignment for Johnson on Wednesday, September 9th in Gallatin. In a preliminary hearing, a court found probable cause to believe Vincent L. Fletchall of Pattonsburg committed a crime leading to a charge of child abuse, no sexual contact. The original complaint filed in court alleges that Fletchall knowingly struck a confidential victim with a wooden paddle to cause bruising, physical pain, and eventual injury when the child was less than 18 years old. The alleged action took place in late February. His arraignment, also in a higher court, will be on September 9th. Ronnie Dickerson of Minneapolis, Minnesota, waived a preliminary hearing to be bound over for higher court. He faces charges as a persistent offender for driving while intoxicated. He'll have an arraignment on the 9th. And David Kurtz of Jamesport will have an arraignment September 9th for charges that include aggravated fleeing a stop or detention. The original charges came from the investigation into a possible car accident that resulted in Kurtz allegedly fleeing from officers 3 weeks ago in a pursuit which included speeds that reached 105 miles an hour. He eventually was taken into custody the day after the pursuit. Christopher Allen Erickson of Altamont faces charges of being a habitual DWI offender and driving while revoked. Those charges stem from an investigation of an accident in Davies County on Highway 69 near Winston. He will also have an arraignment next Wednesday in Davies County Division 1 Court. 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
1: Here's a look at your forecast. A heat advisory continues. Bright sunshine expected this afternoon with daytime highs approaching 97. Clear skies tonight. Lows dip down to about 75. Daytime highs approaching 95 tomorrow. Ample sunshine expected. Temps well above average Friday and Saturday with highs in the mid-90s. I'm staff meteorologist Derek Height. Right now, it's 97 degrees.
0: Conference softball beginning yesterday. Princeton wins over King City 6-3. Worth County edges North Andrew 2-0. Stanbury a 5-3 win over Albany. And Pattonsburg defeating North Harrison 22-7. Benton defeats South Harrison 15-10. Platte Valley over Gallatin 11-2. Maysville defeats Polo 15-8. Savannah over Trenton 15-0. And Northeast Nottoway over Stuartsville Osborne 18-7. South Harrison volleyball, a straight set victory over Hamilton. Trenton defeats Brookfield in 3. Maysville sweeps Orrick. And in the 275, Nottoway Valley defeats South Hold in 5. Mount City over Union Star in 3. East Atchison over North Nottoway in 3. And Rockport over Sacred Heart, 3-1. Mount Air sweeps Lennox. Central Decatur falls to East Union, 3-1. South Harrison golfers shoot a 192. Ainsley Clint, 41, is the top medalist. Amber Criley at a 46. And Addie Polly had a 52. The Iowa High School Activities Association said that Iowa solidifies its place as the number one state for participation per state population, according to the National NFHS High School Athletics Participation Survey. Iowa remains the only state in the nation with separate organizations that govern boys and girls sports. The National Federation State High School Associations reports more than 8.4 million participants across all sanctioned sports statewide. Texas leads the way in total number with 911,405, California next at 859. Iowa in the 2020 census had ranked 31st nationally for population. Now they're 21st for population for a third year in a row with 145,730 entries. Iowa high school member schools reported a slight increase in boys' participation across basketball, baseball, bowling, cross country, soccer, swimming, and tennis. Football led a strong growth category that included golf, track and field, and wrestling, and the four sports combined to jump more than 2,500 participants. Nationally, girls' participation grew 3.2%, and Iowa volleyball remains the top girls' sport with 11,480. Girls' basketball saw its first increase over 100 participants for the first time since the 2007-2008 year, when the total topped more than 10,000. The survey was started by the National Federation of High Schools in 1971 to provide a comprehensive national view of participation in high school sports. Iowa cross-country sites determined yesterday the state qualifying sites And Southwest Valley is going to be one chosen in Class 1A. Panorama also will be drawing some teams from Southern Iowa as well. NCMC men's golf team, they were at Creston last Friday for the War at the Moor at the Crestmore Golf Course. Pirates were fifth out of the 10 schools there. Caleb Groomer led the Pirates in scoring with a 70 on the first day, six birdies and an eagle. He finished runner-up individually and made the all-tournament team. Dylan Groomer also posted an 18-round score of 75 with nine holes splits of 38 and 37. Lucas Viertaler shot an 83, and Jack Donovan began his collegiate career with an 84. The women's golf team, also with the War at the Moor, played well with the women finishing runner-up in the team standings. After firing a 360, Kennedy George led the way for NCMC with the best personal score of 86. Royals had the Marlins for game two of their series after falling yesterday 6-3. The Cardinals beat the Dodgers, and they'll play again this evening with an 8:15 broadcast start. Regional Radio Can provides more high school football coverage. This Friday night will be in Gallatin for the 100th rendition for Hamilton and Gallatin football, the Harrison County Community Hospital pregame prior to the 7 p.m. kickoff start. 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
2: Let's take a look at your closing settlement report. December corn down 2.5 at 543.5. March down 2 at 558.25. May down 1.5 at 565.25. November soybeans down 7.5 at 1310.25. January down 7.75 at 1325. March down 6.75 at 1330.5. December Chicago wheat down 8.5 at 774. March down 6.75 at 790.75. July down 2.75 at 792. October live cattle down 190 at 210.17. December down 135 at 212.02. October feeder cattle down 102 at 314.37. November down 0.17 at 308.35. January up 0.22 at 301.02. October lean hogs are up 0.12 at 83.77. With this look at your closing settlement report, I'm Kaylin Lair on TFN, the Farm Net.
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1: Here's a look at your forecast. A heat advisory continues. Bright sunshine expected this afternoon with a high of 97. Clear skies again tonight. Lows dip down to about 75. Ample sunshine expected tomorrow. Daytime highs approaching 95. Dry with temperatures well above average Friday and Saturday, and highs in the mid-90s. I'm staff meteorologist Derek Height. Right now, it's 96 degrees.

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1: NBC News Radio, I'm Scott Carr. The jury in the Lindsey Clancy murder trial in Massachusetts has been sent home once again. The jury told William Sullivan again today about being deadlocked, leading the judge to issue a Tui Rodriguez charge, which asks jurors to re-examine their views and consider opposing perspectives. That jury's now deliberated for 5 days. Clancy's admitted to strangling her 3 young children in 2023, but has pled not guilty by reasons of insanity. President Trump today said the U.S. hit Iran very hard Tuesday night, telling reporters in the Oval Office the strikes took out all of the new equipment that they tried to build along the Strait of Hormuz, and that they were launched because Iran took a shot at us in Jordan, referencing missiles Iran fired at a U.S. base there. Trump also spoke about a warning he says he issued to oil executives about price gouging as gas prices continue to rise, warning retailers in a meeting earlier this week, he says, telling them he wants the retail prices to come down. Another Democratic member of Congress is reacting with anger to a new whistleblower report that says the Trump administration's moving forward with plans for using the U.S. Postal Service to limit mail-in voting.
2: We don't pay you to process the Republican agenda.
3: Southern California Congresswoman Norma Torres tells NBC postal workers have one job.
2: We pay you to deliver the mail. That is it.
3: Torres is among Democrats, voting rights organizations, and other political groups reacting to the president's executive order regarding new rules for voting by mail. It starts this week. However, key parts of the president's directive remain blocked by a federal court order the Trump administration is appealing. I'm Sharon Reardon.
1: Tropical depression Edward is bringing high winds and heavy rain to southeast Texas today. The National Hurricane Center says the storm had winds of 35 miles an hour at last check. They say the storm should weaken as it moves inland. Scott Carr, NBC News Radio.
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5: And we thank you for joining us for a news check on Regional Radio. Maryville man's facing a charge as a persistent DWI offender. Nottoway County Court supports the charge in court documents by alleging that David Scott Masters admitted to being responsible for creating a large hole in a building on South Main Street in Maryville. Probable cause statement says Masters returned to the scene of the accident and claimed responsibility. Masters' admission of events indicated that he had been at a liquor store across the street while attempting to jumpstart his vehicle. He claimed that the vehicle rolled back during the attempt, struck the building, and caused a hole. He then stated that he returned home after the collision, consumed 3 shots of alcohol, and returned to the scene. Report says Masters was talking to a urinal and himself while in the holding cell. He stated that he would arrange for his vehicle to be removed from the site after his release from the detention center. Then later, the patrol officer observed Masters driving the pickup, which he agreed to have removed from the scene by a sober driver, and passed the officer. He allegedly provided a breath test that resulted in a 0.25% blood alcohol content. Masters has 2 previous DWI convictions. Bond was set at $5,000 in Nottoway County Court. A St. Joseph resident is facing a felony charge for leaving the scene of an accident that involved a physical injury following an injury accident involving a side-by-side in Graham. Joseph Cade Wyckoff is charged in Nottoway County Court after a pedestrian had been struck by a side-by-side in early morning Sunday. An injured female was found with injuries and a road rash. She allegedly had said that Wyckoff was speeding down the roadway and struck her. 3 other witnesses also stated Wyckoff had also speeded by them while at the Graham Street Fair. The party injured was taken to surgery for an injured leg and received a cracked wrist. Wyckoff was contacted and stated he was not sure if he had struck a pedestrian while driving. Measurements were taken of the vehicle. The officer's investigation led the officer to believe that Wyckoff had created the skid marks. A $5,000 cash surety bond has been established. 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
6: Here's a look at your forecast. A heat advisory continues.
7: Bright sunshine expected this afternoon with a high of 97. Clear skies again tonight. Lows dip down to about 75. Ample sunshine expected tomorrow. Daytime highs approaching 95. Dry with temperatures well above average Friday and Saturday, and highs in the mid-90s. I'm staff meteorologist Derek Height. Right now, it's 96 degrees.
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0: 20 years later, the Champs are coming back to Busch Stadium. 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
1: Here's a look at your forecast. A heat advisory continues until 8 p.m. Saturday night. Lows level off around 75 tonight under clear skies. Ample sunshine expected again tomorrow. High temperatures reach up to 95. Clear skies tomorrow night. Lows level off around 75. Lots of sunshine and dry Friday and Saturday with highs in the mid-90s. I'm staff meteorologist Derek Height. Currently 93.
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